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3: A branch doesn't have to work hard to produce fruit. All it has to do is stay connected to the trunk, the vine, and fruit happens naturally. I'm the vine, you're the branches. Stay connected to me and you will bear much fruit. Apart from me, you can do nothing.
4: That's Pastor John Burke, and he joins us again today on Focus on the Family with Jim Daly, and I'm John Fuller.
2: John, I'm so excited to have John Burke back with us. He's been here a number of times, but last time we talked about how we can trust God with our hopes and our dreams, and really our deepest longings are found in Jesus. And when we can understand that, it changes our life. And John gave us some ideas on reorienting our minds and connecting with God so that we can be in tune with the things he desires for us, the good gift giver, if I could say it that way. If you missed any part of it, man, get to the website, download it, get the smartphone app, you can listen that way. But today we're going to dive a little deeper into that content based on his book, Soul Revolution.
4: And John Burke is the pastor and founder of Gateway Church in Austin, Texas. He and his wife, Kathy, have an adult son and an adult daughter, and his book, Soul Revolution, How Imperfect People Became All God Intended, is indeed the foundation for our conversation.
2: John, welcome back.
3: Oh, great to be back.
2: It's good to see you. And let's pick up from last time. You talked about the 60-60 experiment. So for those that didn't hear it, give us a quick briefing on what the 60-60 experiment's all about.
3: Yeah, so the context, like we talked about last time, is that we all have deep longings, we have hopes, we have dreams. They're not bad, but oftentimes we settle for too little. You know, it's as C.S. Lewis said, you know, many times it's not that we desire too much, we settle for too little. And God actually wants to give us the deepest longings of our hearts, the love and the joy and the peace and patience and kindness, all these things that things from out there can't give us. But it only comes from intimate relationship with God. And in fact, that's what we were created for.
2: Yeah.
3: We weren't created to do life apart from the very source of life and love and goodness. He created us for that. So the Christian walk really is simple. It's incredibly simple. And Jesus said this his last night on earth in John 15:5. He said, look, I'm the vine, like I'm the trunk of the tree, you know, the vine. You're the branches. Stay connected to me and you will bear much fruit. Apart from me, you can do nothing. So what that means is this is the one thing that we've got to pay attention to. And you can find this all throughout Scripture. You know, in Galatians chapter 5, walk by the Spirit and you won't carry out the desires of the flesh, but the fruit of the Spirit, love, joy, peace, all that will grow naturally. And that's what he's saying. So for 60 days, you set a beeper to go off, your alarm on your smartphone, or we have an app that does it, that'll ding your phone and bring up a verse reminding you of how to stay connected or what God wants in this relationship. Or maybe you just put sticky notes in your car and on your computer, just as a reminder. And what you're trying to do is change your habit from going through the hours of the day, the moments of the day, forgetting about God, who's there with you.
2: Or distracted.
3: Yeah. Or not listening,
2: right,
3: and responding.
2: John, let me ask you this. As a pastor, I'm sure you have counseled many, many people that fit this description. But I want to really speak to that person that this is true of, and that is the person that's trying to satisfy longings that are artificial. It might be success, money, houses, cars, relationship, you know, the beautiful wife, whatever. And how when they reach it, how it doesn't meet the need. And speak to that individual, and even in the church, you know, someone who's made a commitment to Christ, it's sometimes hard to shake those habits of what you're actually going after and how to get better oriented around exactly what you're saying, opening your heart so the Lord can help meet the deeper longings of your life. I mean, some people might not even know what those longings are. That's how distracted they can be.
3: Yeah, and I think the other part is we

0: we don't stay connected to the Lord because we fear that if I do, he's going to fill in the blank.
1: Huh.
0: So this was my old fear, right? I was an engineer. I had a dream and a goal to start my own, get an MBA, start my own company, be rich and successful. Because that was what I was trained is success.
1: Sure.
0: Okay. Well, then my dad did that, but it killed him.
1: Huh.
0: He died. He died from cancer, but he also struggled with alcoholism.
1: Just overworked.
0: He struggled with stress. He had ulcers. And on his deathbed, he said to me, John, I'd give it all back if I could just have my health and my family.
1: Hmm.
0: He knew the Lord, but he didn't know how to walk with the Lord.
1: Abide in him.
0: He didn't know how to abide, how to stay connected. And as a result, there were a lot of wounds. You know, his father abandoned their family. He was abusive. There was just a lot of wounds from the past my dad had never worked through. And I mean, I didn't realize this. And this is the thing. Our deepest longings are really trying to answer a few questions. Am I lovable or am I loved? And do I have worth? Do I have value? Do I have purpose? And really, we're trying to get those questions answered. The shallow strategies oftentimes are like, we're trained or we come up with an idea that if I'm successful, if I have a husband who looks like this or does this or is this status, or if I have a wife who, you know, looks like this or does, or kids, or, you know, you can fill it in with a thousand things.
1: Sure.
0: But those end up subtly becoming idols. In other words, they become the singular most important thing, and they distract us, just like you were saying, from the one thing that Jesus said is necessary, right? And that is relationship with the Lord, walking moment by moment with the Lord.
1: Yeah.
0: And so I think the thing I would say is, don't worry about changing all your dreams. They're bad, or your hopes are bad. They're not necessarily at all. Focus on walking day by day for 60 days and just see if you don't end up going, oh my gosh, this way of doing life with God is so much better.
1: Yeah. You had a story in the book about going skiing with your college buddies and you encountered what sounded like, you know, ski bunnies. What happened in that story and what was the outcome?
0: Yeah. So,
1: and what state were you in? Colorado?
0: Colorado.
1: Okay, good.
0: Crested Butte, okay. To be specific.
1: Yeah, excellent.
0: Yeah.
1: It's a great ski spot.
0: Yeah, it's a great ski spot. And yeah, so we were single, college, met these three girls, and, you know, we were trying to show off. And
1: Texans.
0: Yeah, and Texans. And if you don't know, Coloradans have a love-hate relationship with Texans.
1: But they love Texans who think they can ski really well.
0: Yeah, and so we didn't know, but these girls were like leading us into the trap, right? And okay. So they're like, okay, you can ski, let's go skiing. So they take us up to the backside, and it's this big bowl, probably 2 feet of powder, 3 feet of powder.
1: Crazy.
0: 70 degrees. I mean, it looked like a straight down drop. So they said to me, you can't fear. You have to go like you're falling down the mountain, plunge, and then use the speed to control your speed. So I start, but I'm terrified. So I lean back. Well, that's the worst thing you can do.
1: Boom.
0: And I snowball for 200 yards.
1: Yeah.
0: Right. And then I have to climb back up 100 yards to get my skis and put them back on. And she comes back and she's like, no. If you give in to fear, you're not going to be able to do this. You have to like throw yourself down the mountain and then you'll be able to control your speed. It seemed counterintuitive.
1: Right. I'd be right with you.
0: But I did it.
1: Yeah.
0: I did it that time. I leaned down the mountain and I didn't fight the speed and I started to then turn, and it was the most fun I've ever had. It was a thrill. This 60-60 experiment, doing life moment by moment with Jesus, is the same. So here's what I challenge people to do. For 60 days, you have to go all out in complete willingness to
1: lean
0: do
1: in.
0: His will.
1: Yeah.
0: But I'm telling you, after watching thousands of people do this experiment for 60 days, nobody ever says who goes all out, oh, I wish I hadn't done that. Nobody. It's always.
1: Well, that's a good guarantee.
0: Oh, my gosh.
1: Yeah.
0: God is real. He loves me and cares about me. I couldn't believe the things I experienced, the way God showed up, the way he led me, the joy, the peace, and the way he takes care of the little things.
1: Yeah.
0: When I just focus on the one thing Jesus said is most important, abide in me, you'll bear much fruit. Apart from me, nothing.
1: John, that is so good. In the book, you share how you responded at a crucial time when a friend of yours, Jerry, really needed you. How did God work in that situation?
0: So I'm sitting there doing emails one day, and I was working on a message, and I was on a deadline, and I have this thought go into my head. I wonder where Jerry is. Jerry was not a Christian. He and his girlfriend had started coming to our church, and I hadn't seen him in a while, and I don't know why I had that thought.
1: Huh.
0: And I thought, why did I think that, Lord? And then I was like, I'm busy. And so I go back to writing my message, and I have the thought again.
1: Mm-hmm.
0: And it was kind of like, email Jerry. It's like, I don't even know if I had Jerry's email, and I don't have time to email Jerry. I go back to working again. It usually takes three times for me. I don't know why.
1: but
0: I'm kind of slow.
1: It's like a relationship, somebody asking you to do something.
0: Well,
1: I mean, that's what the impression.
0: And
1: hey, can you do this?
0: And many times my first thought is, was that just my dumb thought?
1: Right.
0: And oftentimes it is. It's a thought that's out of the blue.
1: Right.
0: And you got to learn to go, Lord, is that you? It's kind of like the Samuel, you know, Lord, here I am.
1: So it comes back a second time.
0: So it comes back a second time. I keep ignoring, comes back a third time.
1: Uh-huh.
0: And so I'm like, okay, you know what? I don't know what this is, but in faith, and this is the key. Learning how to hear the voice of God requires faith. Hebrews 11:6. Without faith, it's impossible to please God.
1: Right.
0: Right? So I emailed Jerry. Hey, Jerry, haven't seen you in a while. Hope you're okay. Just was thinking about you. Stopped and prayed for you. Let me know if I can do anything for you. Shut it off. Well, the next day, his girlfriend, who Jerry lived with, got that. As she had just taken him home from the hospital, having tried to commit suicide the day I wrote that email.
1: Mm-hmm. The day the Lord was nudging.
0: The day the Lord nudged me.
1: Yeah, amazing.
0: She saw it as an act of God. They came in and he unloaded all the guilt and burden that he's carried because basically he started dating his brother's girlfriend. It tore their relationship apart because his brother was in love and he felt incredible guilt, and it just drove him, and he didn't know the forgiveness of the Lord.
1: Right.
0: So I shared the gospel with him. He came to Christ. The Lord turned his life around. It was amazing because of one little prompting thought.
1: Yeah. Think of that.
0: And that's the adventure we get to go on with the Lord.
2: Mm. Well, we're inviting you to go on a journey with God and to be used by him, as John was just describing. The book that we're talking about today on Focus on the Family is written by John Burke. It's called Soul Revolution, How Imperfect People Become All God Intended. And we're making that available to you. 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
1: John, that can be one of the big barriers is moving toward people with the right attitude. You're in the 60-60 experiment. You're asking the Lord every 60 minutes, okay, Lord, what checking in, where do I need to go? And boom, that thought hits you. Contact so-and-so. Okay, well, I'm not sure if that's the Lord, but in faith, I'm going to make that happen. And, you know, these could be relationships that have historic conflict in them or something. So kind of bundling those thoughts together, the concept of moving toward people for some can be really intimidating.
0: Well, and it can be past conflict or it could be present conflict.
1: Or just
0: fear. Yeah. And one of the things in the book I talk about using the Lord's Prayer as a model.
1: Yeah, let's talk about that.
0: Well, and it leads in because, again, it's not being formal. It's just realizing the Lord's Prayer is really a model. Our Father who art in heaven, holy is your name. In other words, you're greater than I can possibly imagine, better than I can possibly imagine. I'm going to trust you. That's the sentiment. And then the second, you know, your kingdom come, your will be done on earth as it is in heaven. Okay, that's a prayer. Now, Jesus taught us to pray that because God's will is not done mostly on earth. This is what we're trying to do in the 60-60 experiment, is change it from the way we typically will things to be done and allow God's will to actually work in us. Now, here's the thing. Love requires willingness and free will. And so God doesn't force himself on us. Many times he waits for our willingness. And so the responding in obedience, the radical response in those moments throughout the day, it does require humbling ourselves in trust. I think about my own personal experience when our kids were little. We were in the middle as a church of doing the 60-60 experiment. So my watch was going off, you know, beeping every 60 minutes to remind me to stay connected each moment of the day. We go down to the beach and the kids are little. We stay up late swimming. We get up the next morning and I had this plan in my head of how the day was going to go. We had to get back. It was Sunday. So we would get up, you know, get ready. We'd be out on the beach by 10. We would enjoy, you know, the afternoon. We'd hit the road by 2 because we had to get back and get ready for school and everything else. And it's 10 o'clock, 11 o'clock, 12 o'clock. You know, we're all grumpy because we didn't sleep well. We're in the cramped little hotel. The dog and the dog's bark kept us up all night. We're all getting on each other's nerves, but I was doing a really good job of being patient.
1: Let me tell you.
0: Now, my wife disagreed.
2: Oh, man, am I feeling this.
0: But she was wrong. So you get the picture, right?
1: Yes.
0: But I really felt like I had, like, we were all getting on each other's nerves. The kids were crying and upset, and I was trying to be so patient. And like, but now it's noon. It's 2 hours past plan.
1: Right. Time to go.
0: I.e., my will be done. So anyway, my wife finally confronted me. She says, "You're being so impatient." Well, I was like, "What? Don't you realize how patient I've been for 2 hours?
1: You've not noticed?"
0: Yes. And it just, you know, so then we started getting in. We were all in.
1: Yeah.
0: And right as we're in the middle of it, what do you think happened? The stinking beeper goes off on my watch.
1: The 60-60.
0: The 60-60. And I'm not kidding. In my mind, I said, "Sorry, Lord, can't connect right now. I'm busy."
2: Yeah, not this time.
1: And I certainly don't want accountability.
0: I do not want. And that is exactly what happens, right? Yeah. And what I realized is in that moment, it was like my wound, my pride, my way, it was blocking my spirit from even wanting to consider what the Lord wanted. Mm-hmm. His will be done, right?
1: Yeah.
0: And I literally had to. And it was only because this verse from Scripture kept coming to my mind. Again, I think it was the Lord's prompting. God opposes the proud, but he gives grace to the humble. Humble yourselves, therefore, under God's mighty hand, and he will lift you up.
1: Yeah.
0: I kept hearing that, and I was like, ugh, should have never memorized that Scripture.
1: They always come back to bite us.
0: Yeah. But I went for a walk, and I just calmed down, and I was able to say, and sometimes this is what you have to say, "Lord, I can't do it for them, but I'll do it for you."
1: Mm, that's good.
0: That's obedience. That's abide in my love. And how do you abide in my love? You know how much God loves us, a depth that we can't fathom, how high, how low, how wide, how deep. But we only have one thing to offer him in love, our will, in any one moment.
1: Mm-hmm.
0: So I said, "Okay, I'll do it as an act of love for you." And I went back and I apologized. Even though I wasn't wrong, they were wrong.
1: I could see it went deep.
0: Still got to go through forgiveness there,
1: yeah,
0: don't
1: right.
0: I? No, but that is the reality.
1: Yeah.
0: So that's your kingdom come, your will be done. And what we're doing in these moments throughout the day in the 60-60 is we're changing our habit of just letting our pride and our will be done. And we're actually following his, and we're seeing it's better. It was better. We went out and had a great day the rest of the day.
2: So you did have resolution.
0: They apologized too, once I led. Hmm. But leadership often requires humbling yourself, right?
1: Yeah, and I think in that 60-60 experiment, one of the things is just getting to know the voice of the Lord. And it doesn't need to be a shameful thing or an embarrassing thing. No. If you haven't practiced this, it takes a little time to say, okay, is that just me thinking that, or is that really the Holy Spirit nudging me. In fact, you had a story in the book about Kathy. You guys, I think, were in Russia. And something at a nice restaurant occurred or something. So fill in the blanks.
0: Well, we were living in post-communist Russia. So it was right after the fall of the Soviet Union. We moved to Leningrad. We left St. Petersburg, same city. We were there when it changed.
1: They changed names. Yeah.
0: But during that time, it was hyperinflation, just horrible economic crash.
1: Yeah.
0: So anyway, we were at a Christmas break out in Switzerland for a conference. So we're having this, we go to this really nice restaurant, steakhouse in Switzerland, and we've been eating, you know, borscht and potatoes and cucumbers. You couldn't get much.
1: Right.
0: And so we're having this incredible meal, you know, and just loving it. And my wife couldn't eat. She has a huge mercy gift.
1: Right.
0: That's not my problem.
1: Right. But you married opposites.
0: Yes. She helps me. She helps me with the Lord's heart for people. And so she couldn't eat. I'm like, why aren't you eating? She goes, I can't eat this beautiful meal, knowing some of our Russian friends, the parents in married student housing, can't even get milk for their kids. We've got to do something to help them. Oh. And so we stopped and we prayed around the meal. And we just said, Lord, if this prompting that Kathy's feeling, we were all like, God, are we supposed to do something? Then tell us, show us.
1: Yeah.
0: And we spent the rest of the night brainstorming, well, maybe we could find trucks in Finland, and we could truck food in from Finland. We can raise money from churches in the United States. We started to develop this plan. Well, we get back that next week to our flat. We lived in a Russian flat apartment, and there was a phone message waiting for us. And we call, and it was an organization that had a C-110 military transport plane flying in a whole cargo load of food, enough to feed 2,000 families for 3 months. Their contact had turned out to be mafia. They heard we were Americans living there. Is there any way we could possibly help them distribute the food?
1: That's crazy.
0: Crazy. Crazy.
2: My goodness.
0: And so we ended up being able to not only, you know, meet the needs physically, but we were able to share Christ with all of them and tell them about the God who cares about their needs, physical and spiritual. It was amazing. But again, this is the adventure God wants to lead us on. And sometimes it's amazing like that. Like, he wants to do something through us, but we have to be willing to just seek his will and then willing to act. Sometimes it's real simple.
1: Yeah, and I like that through both days you've talked about that, keeping things simple, that the gospel is simple. It's not easy.
0: No, but it's the hardest thing.
1: No, but really, it is simple.
0: That's why the 60-60 experiment is, for 60 days we're trying to reorient our habit of not doing this one thing Jesus said is necessary.
1: Yeah.
0: Getting distracted by everything else.
1: Everything else. And I think that's where I want to end with this last question. That person, maybe they don't even feel worthy. That's so much the guilt that the enemy lays on our heart that, you know, we couldn't possibly be noticed by God because we're so unworthy.
0: Yeah.
1: Think of the things that you've done and the way that you've acted and the thoughts that you've had.
0: Right.
1: I'm trying to hit all the checklists.
0: Or still have. Or struggle with.
1: But the Lord's good with all that. He just wants that relationship, and those things will take care of themselves when you stay grafted into the vine. That's
0: absolutely
1: the point. And so speak to that person that continually has that loop playing in their head and they don't know that they can get out of the rut.
0: That's a lie from the enemy of your soul trying to keep you in the trap he's got you in, which is I've struggled with my own sin patterns and even addictions in my past as I was coming to faith in Christ. And I remember that. I remember what would happen is I would want to do well, and I would try, and then I would fail, and then I would hear in my head, man, you're disgusting. God is so displeased in you. He didn't want to hear from you until you can clean up your act.
1: Right.
0: So you know what I'd do? I'd stay away from God. The only one who, as I abide, can produce the fruit in my life.
1: Right.
0: So you see, the irony is when we try to do it without God, we stay stuck.
1: Right.
0: And that is the evil one's intent. He lies to you about that. So if you're feeling that, memorize what I memorized. Romans 8:1, there is now no condemnation for those who are in Christ Jesus.
1: Right? It's pretty straightforward.
0: No condemnation.
2: What a terrific reminder from John Burke today on Focus on the Family with Jim Daly. Staying connected to God is one of the best things you can do to stay strong in your faith. He is the source of all life, and we hope you've been encouraged and inspired to seek Him out today in a fresh way.
1: I really love what John Burke shared in this conversation, especially the idea of connecting with the Lord every 60 minutes. And this is what Focus on the Family stands for. This is the bedrock of our ministry, is a relationship with Christ so that you can flourish in this life. That doesn't mean everything will be perfect, but you'll be able to weather the storms of life knowing you aren't alone. And if you're not sure where to start, give us a call. We're here for you. We even have a team of caring Christian counselors who can help you find hope and healing.
2: Another great resource is Pastor John Burke's inspiring book, Soul Revolution, How Imperfect People Become All God Intended. And we have that book here at the ministry.
1: I also want to recommend that book if you want to deepen your faith. 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
4: My name is John Allen, and this is the story behind Keep On Finding More. The Bridge declares that our God is a friend and a father. He's the story and the author of hope and love. He's the well and the water, an endless well of living water that washes us with new mercies every morning. Verse 1 states, more than we could ever ask, imagine, or dream. He's better. Whether you've been following Christ for one day or 70 years, we know as his children that a life spent in his presence only gets better. God bless you and enjoy the song.

I wanna dance like David, I wanna faith like Paul, I wanna sing like Silas tearing down the prison walls. I wanna face that fire, it won't

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0: 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I'm Izzy, and I hope you enjoy it as much as I do.
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of the Bible, and I heard a statement that went something like this: these men of God, filled with the Spirit, through their own personality, shared God's absolute truth, so that what we have in the Scriptures written in the Bible is the absolute Word of God, right from God, poured through the personality of these individual writers, inspired by the Holy Spirit, illuminated by the Holy Spirit. We're talking about all of this today as we continue our discussion of 1 Corinthians 2, 6 through 14, and the illumination of the Spirit. 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When you send your gift this month, please be sure to ask for your copy of the book, The Holy Spirit You May Not Know, and we'll send it to you right away so that you can begin to read it and follow up on these lessons as we teach them each day on the radio. We are blessed to have the privilege of teaching God's Word to many, many people every day. This huge family of Bible-believing Bible students is everywhere in the world, and we're so grateful for the opportunity to make God's Bible, God's Word, the subject for every day. We don't teach anything else. We teach the Bible. And because of that, we know God is going to bless it because He's promised to do so. Here is part two of The Illumination of the Spirit. The great desire of the Spirit's heart is to flood the light of Scripture into your mind and help you to know more and more and more about your Heavenly Father and your Lord and Savior, Jesus Christ. And the Holy Spirit is like a lighthouse keeper who just loves to send that powerful beam out and help you get through the fog and the darkness of where you live. How many of you know we're living in some fog and darkness right now? Hard to see our way through it. Sometimes we get up and say, what in the world is going to happen today? How many of you know sometimes you just get a verse and you hang on to that verse and you live off of that verse for 2 or 3 days because God has given you a verse of Scripture to give you direction and hone in on what's happening in your life? In general, the content of the Spirit's ministry is all the truth. The truth is the Bible, the written Word of God. Sometimes people come to me and maybe they're living with each other out of marriage. I've had that happen several times. And they want to talk to me about this. And I say, you know, you guys, what you're doing is not right. You shouldn't be doing that. The Bible doesn't allow that. The Word of God doesn't allow that. And I've had them say to me, you know what, Pastor, I know that's what the Bible says, but we prayed about it and we've got real peace from God that this is okay. I'm not going to tell you all the things I say when that happens, but what I want to tell them is whatever you got is not peace from God. And I know that to be true because, listen to me, kids, this is what you need to understand. The Holy Spirit will never contradict what the Word of God says. Not ever, ever, ever. You can count on it. You won't read something in the Bible and the next day get some vision from God that contradicts what the Bible says. It's not going to happen. Your standard for what is truth and what is right and wrong is the Scripture. And you don't have to doubt about it because God wrote it down for you. It's called the Bible. So when somebody tells me the Spirit of God told them to do something that is not from the Word of God, it may be a spirit, all right, but it's not the Spirit of God. So when we talk about spiritual illumination, we're not talking about dreams or private messages. We're talking about God's Word coming alive as He uses His Spirit to open the understanding and apply the Word of God to our hearts. So the parameters of spiritual discernment are found between the covers of this book. Do you want to know where the wisdom of God is? It's right here. You don't have to go to grad school to get it. You just get a Bible and start reading it. And little by little, God's Word will start to penetrate your life. So how does the process work? Well, there's a wonderful passage of Scripture in the little book of 1 John. Here's what it says. But you have an anointing from the Holy One, and you know all things,
the anointing which you have received from him.

0: abides in you, and you do not need that anyone teach you. Sometimes after a service here at Shadow Mountain, someone will come up to me and say, "Pastor, that was really an anointed message." And I take that as a compliment. But what I want to say to you is that John says we all have an anointing from God. You have this anointing from the Holy One, says John. I take that to mean that each of us has a special gift from God. It says here, you do not need that anyone teach you. I know some students have made that their life verse, but that's not where it goes. It doesn't mean we don't need teachers, because John himself was a teacher. It means we don't need worldly teachers to teach us the things we need to know about God. What he means is this: you don't need teachers who speak from a non-Christian perspective. You don't need horoscopes. You don't need psychic hotlines. You don't need advice columns to figure out life. You have the Spirit of the living God within you. He is your anointing, and when you allow that to happen, you can ask him to help you, and he will, and often he will do it through the Word of God. This isn't about feelings or whims. It's about the Spirit taking the Word of God and applying it to your mind and heart, guiding you in truth and keeping you alert. So the parameters and the process. Now the power. The Bible says in John 14:26, "But the Helper, the Holy Spirit, whom the Father will send in my name, he will teach you all things and bring to your remembrance all things that I said to you." If you were a Christian in high school or college, maybe even if you weren't, and you were getting ready for a big test, you may have prayed, "Oh Lord, help me remember the things I've studied." My prayer was always, "Help me to remember the things I haven't studied." I wanted not inspiration, I wanted revelation. Sometimes you'll hear the Word of God preached, and you walk away saying, "That didn't touch me. I'm not sure what he was talking about." And you may not think about it again for weeks, but if you keep coming back, nurturing your spiritual life, little by little, you'll store truth in your spirit. And then at the right moment, the Bible says, God's Spirit will bring it to your remembrance. He will bring it to your mind. Most crises may come to us, but all of them have one thing in common. You don't get time to do homework on them. If there's a crisis and you're facing this crisis, you don't get to say, "I'll come back in 2 weeks after I have a chance to study this a little bit more." What I'm saying, folks, is this: how are you going to remember something you don't have? You all got to give the Spirit of God something to work with. You got to put some word in your heart. You say, "How do I do that?" Well, there's a lot of ways. You can memorize the Scripture. I know that's a foreign term to some of you. You can read the Scripture. You can listen to the Scripture. There's so many ways to listen to the Scripture today. So many good readers of the Scripture. I believe that many worship songs are built around Scripture. You can play them in your heart. What I'm saying is, if you don't fill your mind and your spirit with godly things, then when the Spirit of God wants to bring something to your remembrance, he goes to your hard drive and there's nothing there. You have to give him something to work with. That's the part we play in the disciplines of our life. We study and we listen and we take notes. And I'm so honored when I see some of you taking notes. Every piece of spiritual information that you make as an input into your life becomes fodder for the Holy Spirit to use when the time comes. I'll give you an illustration. I was speaking at a conference some years ago, and I had an assignment to speak on marriage. In fact, the whole thing was about marriage, and I just had one message. A woman who had listened to some of the radio told me at the end of my message that day, in tears, that she and her husband were having terrible problems, on the verge of divorce. And he had told her several weeks before that he would come to this session and hear what I had to say, but that was it. If it didn't work, he was done. He was finished. And she started to weep. She said, "Pastor, we had this major fight this week." And he said, "I'm not going." And she said, "And I tried to take my own life because I was so discouraged." And I don't know where this came from, but I looked at her and I said, "Young lady, don't you ever do that again. God did not die for your marriage. He died for you, and he cares about you as a person. So don't ever do that again." I thought, where did that come from? It came from what was in me. The Holy Spirit will use what is in you and bring it out at the right time, at the right moment, when you need the answer. But if you don't put anything in your spirit for the Holy Spirit to work with, he won't have anything for you to say. So the point is, you don't have to go around begging the Holy Spirit to help you. Just keep filling up the tank with godly things, and when the moment comes, the Holy Spirit will be there to give you the wisdom that you need. And then there's spiritual dependence. Did you know that the ministry of the Holy Spirit makes it possible for you to face life in a different way than the average person? We can face crises and testing and not get blown off course. We face these crises with the knowledge of God. And you say, well, Pastor Jeremiah, how can I explain that sort of discernment? I think it comes as the Spirit of God helps you and me to see the whole picture. The Spirit of God wants to give us perspective. Did you know that? He's not just interested in the moment. He's interested in that moment in the big picture. Let me give you an illustration of this from the New Testament. It's kind of raw because it sounds very familiar. Here's this young man who loved the Lord, and he died an unjust and violent death. He was stoned to death for boldly proclaiming Jesus Christ as Savior and Lord. He told people what they didn't want to hear, and because they had no answer for his arguments, they killed him. Now I know that you know I'm talking about Stephen. I want to ask you a question. If you knew you were going to be martyred for your faith, if you knew you were going to be stoned or shot because of what you believe and what you say, what would you be thinking? I'm sure you'd be afraid. Normally, if you weren't, there's something wrong with you. You'd probably be wondering about your friends, your family, and I'm sure all those thoughts went through Stephen's mind as well. But Stephen had a perspective on that moment that came because he was filled with the Holy Spirit. He saw that moment not in just time. He saw it in light of eternity. Listen to his words. But he, being full of the Holy Spirit, gazed into heaven and saw the glory of God and Jesus standing at the right hand of God. And he said, look, I see the heavens open and the Son of Man standing at the right hand of God. How did he see that? With death rushing on him, with murderous hatred all around him, with sharp, heavy stones crashing into his body, how in the world did Stephen see that? He saw it through spiritual illumination. He saw it through his spirit. He saw the power of the Holy Spirit. He saw through spiritual eyes what was happening. The spiritual illumination of the moment gave him confidence and strength and ability to see beyond that tragedy and the loss of his life. He was enabled to see into that place where he would spend eternity. He saw God, he saw Christ, he saw heaven, and he died with a blessing on his lips rather than a curse for those who were taking his life. That's what the Holy Spirit does. He takes those moments which could easily be interpreted like the world interprets them and helps us to see them through the eyes of God himself. And he gives us spiritual direction, gives us discernment, gives us dependence, and he gives us direction. When the Spirit of God comes to live within you, he is your guide and leader. Paul wrote it this way, Romans 8:14, for as many as are led by the Spirit of God, these are the sons of God. The Bible says if you're a son and child of God, the Holy Spirit is your leader. One of the marks you have as a Christian is that you are led by God's Spirit. Now, many of you who know me know that I am directionally challenged. I don't have a very good sense of direction. Sometimes it's so bad that when I think I should turn right, I always turn left because I know I'm going to be wrong, and half the time I'm right. Good thing my wife has a good sense of direction, I'd be lost all the time. But here's the truth. Even with the best compass, the best GPS, life can still leave us not knowing where to turn. And in those moments, the question is, what do we do? And I'm telling you, the Holy Spirit is to be trusted. He is the one who helps us know where to go, where to turn, what to do. He knows everything that's involved in where you're headed, and he gives you guidance to make the right decision if you will trust him. Romans 9:1 says, I tell the truth in Christ. I am not lying. My conscience bearing me witness in the Holy Spirit. I believe there is an inward witness within us who are Christians that helps us to know what to do. Sometimes I've been in a crisis where I've had to make a decision, and the logical decision to make is so logical, but I knew that God was telling me to do the other thing. And I do the other thing as I listen to the Lord, and later find out, oh my goodness, good thing I didn't do what was logical. I did what was spiritual. When you do what's spiritual, you got a much better chance of the outcome being what you hoped it would be. You see, life is so complicated, I don't even want to try to live it on my own, in my own wisdom. I don't want to be my own travel agent through life, writing my own itinerary, arranging my own accommodations. I only mess everything up. There are too many options and too many paths and too many opportunities and too many choices and too many serious consequences if I make the wrong decision. What did the old bumper sticker say? Life is fragile. Handle with prayer. I need the guiding hand of God's Spirit. So how does He guide? He leads us through God's Word, through prayer, through circumstance, through godly counsel. Through all these means, He helps us and He guides us. 3,000 years ago, when David was hiding from his enemies in the depths of a limestone cave, he wrote these words, "When my spirit was overwhelmed within me, then you knew my path." Speaking of God. And it's the same for you and for me. Not long ago, I was flying in a private jet, and I got the opportunity to go up and sit in the jump seat, which is right behind the pilots. I'd never done that before, and I kind of wanted to see how everything worked. Before long, we ran into stormy weather. Huge clouds surrounded us, and for what felt like forever, you couldn't see a thing out of the front window. I remember thinking, wait, don't we need to see where we're going? The pilot didn't seem all that worried about it. He didn't even try to look outside. No, he kept his eyes glued to the gauges and the instruments in front of him. That's what guided them. And sure enough, those instruments carried us safely home. Sometimes, as Christians, you find yourself wanting to watch your circumstances, don't you? You want to live your life based upon what you can see around you, and that will always be inadequate. We focus our eyes on the storm. We get worried about the clouds and the rain and the darkness. And when that happens, what we have to do is to home in on the ministry of the Holy Spirit and ask Him to help us see through the fog and the storm to the reality of His presence. Sometimes you just have to put blinders on and pray, Lord, help me not to look at the circumstances. Help me to hear and listen to what You are saying to me. I don't know what the practical application of that all is. I do think this. I think sometimes we listen to too much news. I think sometimes we look at so much of what's going on. And you know, we live in this day when we don't just get the bad news that's here, we get the bad news from all over the country. The bottom line is, men and women, we don't just live in the present with all of the world's information around us. We are Christians and we live in a spiritual realm as well. And we need to see through the fog and through the storm. And the way we do that is through the eternal Word of God that gives us the encouragement we need to keep stepping forward and stand strong for the things of God. I know you know this verse, but it has greater meaning to me having studied for this message. Here's what it says. Trust in the Lord with all your heart and lean not to your own understanding. In all your ways acknowledge Him and He shall direct your path. Trust in the Lord with all your heart and don't keep looking out the window. In all your ways, keep your eyes where they belong, and He will direct your path. When you open the Scripture, the Spirit illumines your mind with truth and your path with direction. And if you don't have the Bible to help you, you're kind of out there lost. All you have is the stuff coming in. If you don't have any other voice in your life, then guess what? You're going to be impacted greatly by everything that happens out here. You need a stabilizing force. That force is the Spirit of God who lives within you. And He's promised you that if you'll faithfully read this book, He will help you understand it. He will help you understand what it means. Most of all, He'll help you understand what it means to you. August Hermann Frank was a brilliant young scholar in Germany more than three centuries ago. By the time he reached his mid-20s, he was already lecturing on theology at the University of Leipzig, explaining the Bible to his students. But there was a problem. He didn't believe the Bible. He didn't believe the Bible was God's word. He was just teaching the Bible as a book of literature to college students, which happens a lot if you don't know. One night, he was in his study with an oil lamp, looking at the books all around him, and he was preparing for another lecture, and his eyes landed on a verse in John chapter 20, and this is what the verse said. "These things are written that you may believe that Jesus is the Christ, the Son of God, and that by believing you may have life in his name." These things he'd been preparing to teach, these lessons he was given as if they were literature, now he reads in that very book that these things were given to him so that he might have life in the Son of God. That verse hit him like a lightning bolt, and suddenly they weren't just words on a page. They felt alive, as if God was speaking straight to him, and he was. In that moment, he realized he wasn't in charge of the Bible. The Bible was in charge of him. And he believed, and he described himself as being born again. The same Spirit who opened his eyes can open our eyes. As Christians, when you open the Bible, do not just expect words on a page. Expect God to speak to you, to guide you, and to change you. Ask yourself this question as you begin to read. Lord, is there something you need to show me that I need to do? Is there something that you need to show me that I need to quit doing? I open my heart to you, and here's the deal, guys. Here's the thing that's so hard for all of us. When it comes to direction, you have to sign at the bottom of the page and let God fill in the top. You don't get to say, okay, Lord, that's a good idea. Let me think about that for a week and we'll discuss it next time we're together. No, when he tells you what to do, you have to be willing to do it. That's the way he works. He's God and there's no second opinion. So if God says this is it, you already have to sign at the bottom, Lord. The answer to your question, no matter what it is yes. Yes, I will do that. Yes, I will go there. Yes, I will follow your direction. You come with that heart of obedience, and God will meet you at that place, I promise you. He will show you what to do. He will help you do it. The thing that I listen to so often is this truth, that whatever God tells you to do, he's obligated to help you do it, and he will. But you have to listen. Don't shut God out. Don't push him to the side. Don't fill your mind and heart up with all of the fog and mist of the world. Get some truth going in your life, and God will honor you for it. You'll be on an adventure that you won't believe. He'll take you places you never believed you'd ever go and help you do things you never thought you could ever do.
1: You know, I've often thought that the illumination of the Bible through the writers of the Scripture is a practice that happens also in our lives. When we read the Scripture and we understand it, sometimes the understanding is overwhelming to us and we realize something's been going on here beside just our mental acuity. This is the ministry of the Holy Spirit, making God's Word come alive to us, turn the light on to the Scripture. It's a wonderful experience. The illumination of the Spirit is at work today in your life if you're a Christian. Well, tomorrow we're going to talk about walking in the Spirit. What does that mean? We hear that discussed a lot. People say you just need to walk in the Spirit. Well, what does it mean? How does one walk in the Spirit? Tomorrow here on Turning Point, don't forget to get your copy of the book, The Holy Spirit You May Not Know. 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Just all you have to do is send your gift and ask for the book. It'll be on its way. And we'll see you here tomorrow. Thanks for listening. Have a good day.
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1: Your weather forecast for tonight, we expect mostly clear skies with the lows around 73 degrees. For Thursday, a 20% chance of showers in the afternoon. Otherwise, mostly sunny through the day with highs around 92. Thursday night's low about 74 and clear skies. And for Friday, more sunshine with highs around 92 degrees. I'm Steve Covey Coverson for Praise 88.7 Weather.
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Yes, we have ignored you. So busy doing your work that we forgot that this was for you. Arms wide to our homeless savior, but arms crossed to our homeless neighbor. 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

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We are testing equipment that can quickly warn you during emergencies. If this had been an actual emergency, an official message would have followed the alert tone. This concludes this test of the emergency alert system.

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Thanks.

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2: Good morning. This is Jeff Meyer, Senior Pastor, First Baptist Church of Opelika. What a privilege it is to be broadcasting on 88.7 FM. 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We are at the top of the hour. 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
3: Good morning, First Baptist Opelika family, and welcome to Sunday. My name is Megan Mowry, and for those of you here and online, we want to welcome and thank you for joining us. Here are some of the events we have coming up. Men, join us for our men's prayer breakfast on Saturday, June 13th from 8 to 10 a.m. in the 316 Center. Enjoy breakfast, fellowship, encouragement, and a short devotional as we grow in faith together. Are you looking for a meaningful Father's Day gift? Give the men in your life an opportunity to grow in their faith and strengthen their leadership by attending the STAND Conference, A Man's Call to Action, hosted by FBCO Men's Ministry on August 7th through the 8th. This impactful event will challenge and equip men to follow Christ faithfully and lead with purpose at home, at work, and in their communities. You are also invited to be a part of our Father's Day Men's Choir on Sunday, June 21st. Whether you sing every week or haven't sung in years,

0: events at fpcofalaika.com/events. If you'd like to meet our team, we'd love to connect with you right after the service in the parlor. It's just outside of the worship center. Just a reminder that our evening services in the summer will be located right here in the well at 6 p.m. We hope to see you there. Have a great afternoon.
1: Well, church family, welcome to our 9:45 worship hour. If we haven't met yet, my name is Will, one of the pastors here, and I'm so thankful that we get to worship together this morning. We have so much to be thankful for in our church family. First and foremost, we survived Vacation Bible School. Amen? Yes. It was like 1,100 kids, and 190 of them were kindergartners. If you do the math, that's COVID. I'll just leave it there. We saw God do some incredible things. I was with the fifth graders, and there were 15 fifth graders that wanted to take a next step of walking with the Lord, and just that's just one grade. And so our team is fast at work to meet with these parents and sit down with the kiddos and hear their testimonies and line up them taking that step of obedience in baptism. But we're here this morning with thankful hearts, studying God's word and worshiping the Lord together. As we begin, I'd invite you to stand with me for our call to worship. This comes from our text in Psalm 22. This is what the word of the Lord says in Psalm 22. In you our fathers trusted. They trusted and you delivered them. To you they cried and were rescued. In you they trusted and were not put to shame. Let's pray. Father, thank you for the joy of gathering together with our church family this morning. I thank you that you have sustained us through this week, given us energy and given us a message and given us a purpose. And I'm thankful that we can gather together with our church family and just lift high your name. I pray that you would speak through your word. I pray that you would be exalted and be given this morning the praise that you're due. Hear our worship even now, and it's in your son's name we pray. Amen.

0: This is the central reality that this morning that we serve a great God, and that this God that we serve that is great has not just called us to be something in the future, but He's called the church and for you and I to be something now. That's why every single week down here, we recite the Great Commission. It's like the true north of the church. It's like, this is where we're headed. And you'll see the words behind me. We say this every single week to remind us of the main thing. And so if you would join with me, let's say this together to remind ourselves. This is what the word of the Lord says. And Jesus came and said to them, "All authority in heaven and on earth has been given to me. Go therefore and make disciples of all nations, baptizing them in the name of the Father and of the Son and of the Holy Spirit, teaching them to observe all that I've commanded you. And behold, I am with you always to the end of the age." Church family, you can be seated. This morning, we have an awesome opportunity, not just to pray for our tithes and offerings, but to pray for our missionaries. You'll see on the screen behind me, DG is our missionary of the month that we've been praying for, and he is back home. He has made it back home, and as he adjusts, he's asked us to pray for a couple things as he adjusts, not just here, but the church back in South Asia that he left. John Bowles is our deacon of the day. He's going to come and lead us both in praying for our missionaries, but also for our tithes and offerings. Thank you, brother.
1: Let's pray. Thank you, Lord, for giving us a place to come and worship, to hear the preaching of your word. We thank you for Psalm 22 that we're about to hear. We pray that you'd be with Will as he teaches us. And as he teaches us, just may the truth we find in Psalm 22 make us in awe of your word and who you are. We pray for DG. We pray for his family. We thank you that he's here back for a little while. We pray for the church he left. Provide for him, strengthen him, encourage him. I ask that you do that for the church there in Asia as well. Thank you for the tithes and offerings that will be given. We pray they would be used for your glory. In Christ's name we pray, amen.
0: Amen. On the right side of every aisle, you'll see those baskets. If y'all will pass those from right to left, our deacons and ushers will grab those from you. But if you're visiting with us this morning, we're just honored that you're here. Don't feel led to give. This offering goes to fulfill the mission of our local church that God has laid out for us to run towards. And he's doing an incredible work in our faith family. But if you're visiting with us this morning, at the conclusion of this service, we've got a guest reception right out here to your right and my left. They have blue lanyards, and we have a gift for you. It is just a small thank you of you coming and worshiping with us. As we prepare to hear God's word, I want you to see this video, and then we will dive into Psalm 22.

If you have your copy of God's Word, I'd invite you to open with me to the 22nd Psalm in Psalm chapter 22 as we continue our summer as we study through some of these psalms. And it has been such an honor to study this week. It's been very, very moving to study this text of Scripture. And I've entitled our time together, When We Feel Abandoned by God, because that is precisely in this passage what David expresses in the form of a song. Our country is coming out of Foster Care Awareness Month, and our own Vacation Bible School proceeds went to giving an offering to Big House here in town, which if you know anything about Big House, they support the foster care ministry within Lee County, and it is such a crucial ministry. They are forming this thing called Little House that is literally going to be a smaller house beside their ministry called Big House that will be a daycare facility for foster kids. As someone who's been there and done that, when we have had placements in our home, our daughter, we spent 10 weeks without the inability of taking her to daycare because everywhere here in town is full. And so I used to tote Cece up here to the church, and the office ladies and I, we passed her around here, there, and yonder to get us through essentially 2.5 months until a spot opened up. So that's what that ministry is for. But it has reminded me that one of the realities in foster care is the reality of abandonment. Parents leaving their children and relinquishing their duties and leaving a child behind. It's not just something that affects our community, but affects the whole world. I went on a mission trip in the spring of 2018 and with the seminary, and we went to train pastors. The place that we stayed at as our home base to do these pastor trainings was, it started off just as a home of this Indian pastor, and they would go to the bus stops in their town to help people get off the bus that were coming to be a part of their ministry. And they started realizing pretty much every time they went to the bus stop that there were newborn children that were left at the bus stop. And he and his wife just felt like the next step of obedience was to take these children and take them in. And the next thing you know, they, over the course of their time, have raised and then sent out into adulthood over 350 orphans. It's just evidence of the world we live in today. But for us in this room to be abandoned is perhaps one of the most scariest things you and I will ever go through, because it's not just that you are left alone. It's the fact that the person who left you alone did it on purpose. That's the whole thing with abandonment. Someone made a decision to leave you. And in our text this morning in Psalm 22, David feels like God has abandoned him. And it's in that framework. We don't have all the specifics or circumstances that led David to pen this song, but he lays his heart out in a very specific manner. And so in the honor of reading God's word, I invite you to stand with me. And in Psalm 22, I want to read to you the first 11 verses, and then I want to read to you the last 3 or 4 verses. And I want you to hear David's heart in Psalm 22. This is what the word of the Lord says. My God, why have you forsaken me? Why are you so far from saving me from the words of my groaning? Oh my God, I cry by day, but you don't answer, and by night I don't find rest. Yet you are holy, enthroned on the praises of Israel. In you our fathers trusted. They trusted and you delivered. To you they cried and were rescued. In you they trusted and were not put to shame. But I am a worm and not a man, scorned by mankind and despised by the people. All who see me mock me. They make mouths at me. They wag their heads. He trusts in the Lord. Let him deliver him. Let him rescue him, for he delights in him. Yet you are he who took me from the womb. You made me trust you at my mother's breast. On you I was cast from my birth, and from my mother's womb you have been my God. Be not far from me.
for trouble is near and there is no one to help. This passage concludes with these words, and starting in verse 27, all the ends of the earth shall remember and turn to the Lord, and all the families of the nations shall worship before you. For kingship belongs to the Lord, and he rules over the nations. All the prosperous of the earth shall eat and worship before him. They shall bow down, all who go to the dust, even the ones who could not keep himself alive. Posterity shall serve him. It shall be told of the Lord to the coming generation. They shall proclaim and come to his righteousness, proclaim his righteousness to a people not yet unborn, that he has done it. This is the word of the Lord, and you can be seated. David in Psalm 22 feels abandoned by God. And these are the very words that as Jesus Christ hung on the cross, he cried out to his Father, my God, what? Why have you forsaken me? But we can't go there yet, because this passage has gold for us in David's situation and circumstances that we need to mine before we go to the cross. Because there are moments in your life and my life that we will feel abandoned and forsaken. And David, through God's word, has something to say about that, because forsaken is the central claim of agony that David is presenting. He says, my God, why have you forsaken me? He's saying, I have been left by God. God does not see me. He has turned his back on me. God is silent despite my persistent prayers. He's like, Lord, in verse 2, I'm groaning out to you. I'm crying out to you, but you don't answer me. Every time I cry out to the Lord, I just find silence. And it's all of this can be summed up in really the central question that we all have when hard things happen to us. Why? Isn't that what he says in verse 1, the second part? Look, why are you so far from saving me? Why did this happen? There are things in this life that you and I can like rationalize. I think that there are things that with our minds, God has given us the ability to see God's purposes in things. But there are moments in our life, every one of us has shared moments like this where we can't wrap our mind around why God would allow something to happen, or allow me to go through something, or allow my family to go through something, or my kids to go through something. It may be the death of a loved one. It may be the loss of a child in the womb. It may be a tragic accident that none of us saw coming. I think about that college student that was lost in Japan that was just found. It may be a war and the heinous things and broken things that happen in war. All of this involves loss. All of this involves heartache and pain. And in the center of all of it, we all want to ask the question, why? Why do we have these moments? And what do we do in these moments? Well, David in verses 1 and 2 cries out to God. He cries out. We see this cry of abandonment in verses 1 to 2. Why are you distant? Why are you silent? Let me just say this. David would not cry out to God if he believed God to be a watchmaker. You know, a God that just created and then took a bunch of steps back and is uninvolved and is not caring, but just created and took a step back and let the world spin on its axis. But because there's a relationship there, David cries out to God even when he feels like God is silent. The second thing in this text that David does after he cries out to God is he is reminding himself of what he knows to be true about God. Specifically in verses 3 to 5, he believes and reminds himself that God is holy. And then in verses 9 and 11, he reminds himself of the dependent trust that he must have on God. And I'll explain that in just a moment. But he reminds himself of what he knows to be true about God. And he says in verse 3,
yet you are holy. This is what he ends up saying in response to that. He says, you are enthroned on the praises of Israel. One thing that David knows to be true is that God is present with his people as they worship him. And so because God is holy, he's like, I know you're present. I know you're holy. But it doesn't feel like this. It is an affirmation of what he knows to be true while still feeling the silence and distance. And because of that, brothers and sisters, perhaps one of the best things that you and I can do in our dark moments of our soul and of our lives is to speak true things that we know to be true about God, even when we don't feel like they are true. It gets worse for David because part of what he knows to be true about God is that God answered the prayers of his forefathers. This is what he says in verse 4 and 5. In you our fathers trusted, and then what's the response? They trusted in what? You delivered them. To you they cried, and what happened? They were rescued. They trusted and were not put to shame. It's hard for David in this passage because he's seeing the pattern of God hearing and answering, hearing and delivering, hearing and rescuing. That can be both an encouragement and hard to swallow. God, you showed up for my people. God, I remember when you did something for my parents or my grandparents. What about me? My fathers testified about how you met them at their lowest moments, but you feel so, so distant from me. The second thing he reminds himself of is not just that God is holy, but that there is a dependency that we have to have on God. Look at verse 11. He says this, yet you are he who took me from the womb. You made me trust you at my mother's breasts. Another aspect here is that David reminds himself that there are times in his life that he was completely unaware where God took care of him. Moms in this room, you understand this. Those sleepless nights where your little ones cried out and you met their needs, even if your kids have no memory or remembrance of it, there were times when they cried and you answered and you took care of them because you're their mom and they're your kiddos. But notice what David says when he's thinking about this. You made me trust you. Has God ever made you trust him? Like, has God ever put his hand on a circumstance of your life and took away every single other option, and the only option you were given was to trust him? What he's trying to show us is that in the same way these little children that are in our lives that will have no memory of the care that was provided, those diaper changes and hungry stomachs that were filled because they cried and they were answered. David's aware that God has done that his entire life, even if he's completely unaware of those moments. The theological term there is what we call God's common grace. It's the things that we take for granted. It's the breath that we breathe that we take for granted. David reminds himself that God has taken care of him. Parents understand this. Teachers, certainly in this room, understand this. How many times, teachers in the room, have you made your kids and your students do things, not because they understood it, but because it was what's best for them? Like homework, you know? We do things because they're what's best for those that we care about. But I'll be honest, these moments where we are made to trust God are often filled with silence. They are filled with waiting. They are filled with processing and thoughts and choices we make when all we are left with is to trust God. And David says this, he goes on to say in verse 10, since my mother's womb, you have been my God. You've always been my God.
Whether I recognize it or not, your hand has always been on my life, caring for me and sustaining me. And this is what he says in response in verse 11. Be not far from me. Don't be far away from me. Lord, you've taken care of me. Don't leave me. He turns his attention, not just from reminding himself about who God is, his holiness, and the trust that we are called to have, but then in the third part of our time together, in verses 6 to 8 and 12 to 18, he lays bare very specific pictures of what he feels like he's going through. And if I could summarize it in two words, it would be this: humiliation and torment. This is what he says: but I am a worm and not a man. I read this to Blaze and he laughed. He's like, Daddy, he's not a worm. But what he's saying here, he's making a statement that he believes that because God is silent, he's fighting to believe the lie that he's still an image bearer of God. He says, but I am a worm and not a man. Let me explain this, because he keeps on going down, and in verses 6 to 8, he says, I'm scorned. There are people who despise me. They mock me. This is what they say about me: because I trust in you, Lord. He trusts in the Lord. Let him deliver him. Let him rescue him, for he delights in him. He says, and goes on in verses 12 to 18, very specific words about how he feels. Look at this in verse 12. He says, many bulls encompass me. He goes on in verse 13. They open wide their mouths at me like ravening and roaring lions. And then he says some very interesting and peculiar things about his circumstance. I am poured out like water. All my bones are out of joint. My heart is like wax. It's melted. My strength is dried up. My tongue sticks to my jaws. You lay me in the dust of death. Look at verse 16. For dogs, these evil people, these dogs have encompassed me. They have pierced my hands and my feet. I can count all my bones. They stare and gloat over me. They divide my garments among them, and my clothing they cast lots. What he is saying is that this kind of treatment is not befitting of a human being. It is subhuman. And because of this, I feel like I am a worm and I am not a man. Talk about real talk. Like, David is just letting you know how he feels. David feels humiliated and tormented in a, not any sort of metaphorical way, but in a very real way. And so what does he plea to God in response to his pain and humiliation and torment? In verses 19 to 21, but you, O Lord, don't be far off. This is his plea. He prays for God's nearness. He prays for God's strength, and he prays for God's deliverance. Save me from the mouth of the lion. You have rescued me from the horns of the wild oxen. Be near. Like a lost child calling out to his parents, he calls out to the one that in this moment, though he feels abandoned, he knows that the God of the universe that he prays to is near and can act and do something. Which is a beautiful point for us to remember, friends. The key to this psalm is that in David's questions, the conversation with God continues. He doesn't hang up on the Lord. The conversation continues. There is a real temptation in your pain and in your suffering and in my pain and suffering for us to go silent on God, to become calloused, to allow those wounds in your life to callous over and not lead to continuing the conversation, but to say, I think I've had enough of this. I think I'll go find another option. Don't go silent.
Because the God of the universe can handle such things in your prayer life. I want you and I to sit in this and feel David's experience. Forsaken, abandoned, humiliated, hungry. And David is simultaneously doing two things in this text. He is simultaneously writing about his experience and writing about things that he has no clue are to come. You see, David wrote this song and he died. Generations would come and go, and he wrote of what he knew to be true, but also wrote of things that he felt the Lord leading him to write in his darkest moments. After David's death, there would be generations of others that would come, prophets that would speak words about how God would deal with the greatest problem of the human condition, lostness. That is the world's greatest problem. The fact that we are lost, not just physically when we die, apart from God doing something, but we are spiritually and eternally separated from the Lord. And the prophets would say this, that God would send someone, a Messiah, that would, according to the prophet Isaiah, that would receive all of our iniquity, all of our sin, and God would turn his back on him. And that through this, God would deliver and rescue his people, and that they would be found in him. 1,000 years after these words of David in this psalm were penned, a little boy in Bethlehem would be born, and he would grow up knowing this song and knowing exactly who he was and exactly what he was called to do. He would not sin. He would be spotless. Like David, he would be loved and he would be hated. Like David, he would be betrayed after sharing a life with someone and a table with someone. He would be handed over to wicked religious men who wanted him to suffer humiliation because of the claims he made about himself. He would be whipped, and the flesh from his back would be removed. He would be beaten. Nails would be driven through his hands and his feet. And as he hung up on the cross, Jesus did not say, "This really hurts. Make it stop." Jesus says, my God, why have you forsaken me?" You see the connection here. There are 7 different ways that Jesus perfectly fulfills what Psalm 22 talks about in ways that David could have never have understood when he penned these words. Jesus cried out on the cross, my God, why have you forsaken me?" In Psalm 22, 6 to 8, he talks about those that would mock him, saying, "Hey, he trusts in the Lord, let him deliver himself." These are the same words that the Roman soldiers mocked Jesus with as they called him the King of the Jews. In Psalm 22, 14, he talks about how his bones are out of joint, inevitably hanging up on the cross. The pressure of him pushing himself up on those nails would have inevitably dislocated his joints as he's trying to breathe for air. In Psalm 22, 15, he says that, "I am thirsty." And Jesus says on the cross, "I thirst," before his death in John 19. In Psalm 22, 16, he says, "They have pierced my hands and feet." I don't know what led David to say this about his present circumstances, but the guidance of the Holy Spirit led David to say this, and it is perfectly fulfilled in Jesus 1,000 years before Roman crucifixion was invented. He says that, "I can count all my bones. They divide my garments and cast lots." It's the very thing that these Roman soldiers did to Jesus. And I say this to say this: if God used David's darkest moments for a greater purpose that he would never get to see, that God took his tears and his humiliation and his hunger
and it led him to pen a worship song about God forsaking him, but God being worshiped in spite of it. The question for us this morning is this: can God use your pain and my pain for bigger and greater purposes? And is that enough for us? If David were here in this room, here on the front row, because there's no one on this row, and were singing and worshiping with us on this side of the cross, and he were to recall what he went through that led him to write this, do you think David would have said it was worth it? Of course he would. But oftentimes we don't get the end of the story. Brothers and sisters, God can use your pain and my pain and our heartache and our feelings of silence for greater purposes that we would never see, but bring God glory. And so our response this morning is what he does in verses 22 to 31. It is thanksgiving, it is praise, and it is proclamation. David recognizes all this to be true, and he promises proclamation. He says, I will tell of your name to my brothers. He says, I'm going to talk about what you've done to my family. I pray, parents in this room, that the word of the Lord is on the lips around your dinner tables and in your homes instead of just binge watching Netflix. I pray that like this truth, because of what God's done in your life, would be something that is regularly talked about, not just to your family, but in verse 22, the midst of the entire congregation, the people that you live and work with, that they would know what God has done in your life. He goes on to say in verse 24 that he has not hidden his face from him. What he felt ended up not being true. So when we feel certain things about God, they don't always reflect the truth. Our feelings are like dashboard lights, but they are not the engine of what reality is. And I'll just say this, some of the most real, clear moments where God is near and speaking to you come on the heels of when you feel most distant and most silent, where God is silent in your life. All of this ultimately happens so that verse 27 would be the focal point of this text. All the earth shall remember and turn to the Lord, and all the families of the nations shall worship before you, for kingship belongs to the Lord. And he rules over the nations. Brothers and sisters, that goes all the way back to Genesis 12, when God called a pagan out from his family and said, go somewhere and I'm going to tell you where to go. And Abraham said, yep, where are we going? Don't worry about it. Just be obedient. And God said, I'm going to take you and I'm going to bless you and your family so that all the nations of the world would be blessed. David's tears and pain are just another small part of the story that verse 27 would become true in our lives. God loves you and I enough that he's willing to take the tears and the pain that we go through and play it into his big picture, to that every name, every person, every family on this earth would know the life-saving message of the gospel. Let me conclude with this. When Shelby and I lived in New Orleans, there was a church planter who planted a church in the darkest part of the city. It's called the Bywater. It is a beautiful place, but it is a dark, dark place. When he started the church, the cheapest place that they could gather for worship was a community center where there was also a voodoo temple. So when they would gather for worship, across the hall was a Marie Laveau statue that people would burn candles to. Ministry in this area is very tough, very, very tough, slow going. And so a missional strategist came to the church and brought a whole bunch of pastors to come and encourage this church planter. And he told them all what God was doing in the Bywater.
in New Orleans, and they took a picture. They actually took a picture outside in the middle of the bywater, y'all. I'm not making this up. You can Google this. Fact check me. AI exists, so fact check everything I say. There is a boat that was built in the bywater called the Boat of Death. And it was meant to, when people died in that community, that this boat would sail people on to whatever eternity looked like. They took a picture at this Boat of Death, and as they were hopping on the bus to leave, someone came up to this church planter and said these words: "You are about to get cancer, and you're going to almost die. You will continue to live in this community through your cancer journey, and people will come to hear and know the Lord because of what the Lord's going to put you through." He turned around the next day and called this strategist, a friend of mine. It was George Ross, who came and did our family conference back in January. He said, "You got a crazy lunatic. You need to be a little more careful about who you let on these like tours, you know?" Y'all, a month later, he went into the doctor and found out that he had stage 4 cancer. He lost all of his hair and began cancer treatments. And the community in the bywater watched this man go through immense suffering. And you know the question that all the people in that community, the coffee shops and the thrift stores and the restaurants, all asked: why is this happening? And through those conversations, this church baptized 10 people in that community directly from these conversations. This brother is still pastoring this church down there, and God was glorified, and he's cancer-free. But I think that my friend got a glimpse of what a lot of times we don't get to peel back the curtain, you know? And he got to see the reason behind it. John Wesley once said, "Let God set you on fire and people will come from miles to watch you burn." And so, brothers and sisters, this morning, I just want you to be reminded that if you are going through the deep, dark night of the soul, that God has not left you. You may never understand the intricacies of why the things happen to us in this life, but I can tell you this: we serve a God that is holy and good, and he works all things for the good of those who love him. Romans 8 reminds us that nothing shall separate us from the love of Christ. And I'm thankful this morning that the God we serve was forsaken on the cross so that you and I never would be. I'm thankful that the God we serve bled and died and suffered so that our greatest problem could be remedied. By his stripes we were healed. Let's pray. Father, thank you this morning that you have not left us, that we can feel these ways, but they aren't true. That, Father, you have not left us or forsaken us. In fact, Father, as we walk through the valley of the shadow of death, or whatever you've called us to walk through, Father, you are with us. And as you are with us, you are the same God that hung on a cross, that was despised and rejected and afflicted and nailed to the cross. And Father, it wasn't just the pain physically. It was the fact that Christ, your Father's face turned away because of what was happening on the cross. And because of that, we are healed. And I pray that this morning that would lead us to a unique praise this morning. And all God's people said, amen. Church family, we have an opportunity to praise the Lord. And I'd invite you to stand as the band leads us in singing, "Who Else Is Worthy." I can't think of a better song for us to sing. I'm going to be down here if you want to pray or have a conversation about what God's leading you to do as the band leads us.

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1: Hey, what's up? This is Jeremy Camp. I'm going to share a little bit about my new song, Revival. I was actually scrolling through Instagram, and I saw all these people saying, Revival is happening now. There's sold-out stadiums everywhere. And although I know that revival happens, crowds could happen from that, but really, revival is it starts with us. It starts with our heart, saying, God, I want to walk in purity. I want to walk in holiness and truly stepping out in that. So my encouragement, not that you can't have big crowds, but big crowds don't actually always equal revival. It begins with our heart. So check your heart and say, God, what do you want to do with me so I can walk in the fullness of who you are?

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1: It's okay to not be okay. I'm beautifully broken. These are some platitudes circling around social media these days, giving the impression we should accept, even celebrate, being eternally stuck in the fight or flight mode. The Bible instructs us to think on things that are true, noble, right, pure, lovely, admirable, excellent, and praiseworthy. Hello, I'm Cherie Hall of C.S. Hall Counseling, a happy supporter of the Well 88.7. I've recently added a remarkable tool to my counseling practice. IASIS Microcurrent Neurofeedback is a long name for a 15-minute treatment designed to aid in achieving balance and relaxation within the nervous system. It improves communication in the brain, heart, and gut, leading to overall well-being and positive thoughts. Healing the environment in the brain, reducing the fight or flight mode, can allow you to be okay with being okay and being beautifully whole and healed. 334-444-6140 for more information.
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0: Man, I want to tell y'all something, man. 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
1: Are you still looking for that perfect church? Well, I'm sorry, ours ain't it. Hi, I'm Brother Tim Davis from Beulah Baptist Church. Reason our church is not perfect is we're full of people that's not perfect. People with problems, hurtings, troubles, probably a lot like yours. But we believe that Jesus said, "Come to me, all you who are heavy laden, and I'll give you rest." Don't you want that rest? Jesus also taught us that church should be a hospital for the broken and not a country club for the righteous. Come get some healing. 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

All right, Pat Barrett this morning to kick off our morning drive. I've got a fire, and welcome everybody to the morning drive on this Thursday morning. I'm DJ Rhino. I'm glad you're with me. Got some great music for you to get you up and going this morning, starting with Miss Plum, You're Beautifully Broken.

All right, Mr. Tyler, Philip Radcliffe here this morning on WELL. Let's let that little light of ours shine. Let it shine, let it shine. You know, it's one of those classic vacation Bible school songs that, you know, it really never gets old. It is the truth, a timeless truth. We let our light shine before men that they may see our good deeds and glorify our Father in heaven. Well, Steel Point Clay Atelier is doing a Claycation Bible School next week. This is for kids aged 6 to 10, and it's going to be held next Monday through Thursday from 9:30 a.m. to noon. So it's arts and crafts activities inspired by Scripture. And so kids are invited to come and participate. You can find more information at stillpointauburn.com. Again, that's stillpointauburn.com. How about some classic Jeremy Camp this morning? I still believe.

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5: 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The best time to buy anything at Harvest Thrift is while they still have it. Harvest Thrift is located at 1750 Opelika Road near Auburn Mall behind Waffle House. Items for donation can be placed in Harvest Thrift drop boxes throughout the community, brought to the rear of their store, or schedule a pickup for larger items by calling 334-705-8858.

Yes, and amen, God did. He is the one who gave me this breath to praise his great and glorious name. Hallelujah, this morning, that is the Sons of Sunday here on a Thursday morning drive. Still to come, we the kingdom and we are messengers. But first, we got the duo of David Leonard with Josh Baldwin. Lord, I need you.

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2: 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His Place and Hosanna Home are Christ-centered, Bible-based Christian recovery homes for men and women with life control and problems. We've been here 45 years in the community. And so we thank you for 45 years. You supported us with your prayers, your donations, with your physical presence. We'd love to invite those of you that don't know about us, and we realize that's a lot because this community is growing. Come out and visit us at His Place, 1524 County Road 14 in Lafayette, or Hosanna Home, 18047 Highway 431 North in Lafayette. It's weird. We've got our offices right here in the back of Harvest Thrift Store. You can come out and visit there. But our men's and women's home are both in the Lafayette area. But that's not a far drive, and it's a pretty drive. But we're the only program that I know of in this area that doesn't charge for their services. We've never charged. A pastor asked me just recently, how much does it cost if I want to send one of my members here? And I said, I'll charge you the same thing Jesus charged me. Nothing. And we can do that because men and women, students like you, support us through your donations, through your time, through shopping at Harvest Thrift Store. So thank you for letting us share the love of God and the light of God and some of the darkest places, the broken hearts of men and women.

All right, that's Aaron Shust on WELL this morning. Lord, give me words to speak. All right, well, I do want to give you a quick reminder that there is going to be another food truck Friday. Next Friday, June the 19th. I know there was one last weekend, but there's going to be another one for June here on June the 19th. So not tomorrow, but the following Friday. Food trucks will be lined up along North Railroad Avenue and First Avenue there in downtown Opelika. We had a lot of wonderful local food trucks. There'll be other different kinds of vendors, music as well. It's going to be starting around 5 o'clock there on Friday night. It's presented by the Opelika Chamber in collection with several other local businesses. All righty, Riley Clemens up next. This is

0: This is Clay Cooper, and you are listening to my favorite radio station, Praise 88.7. You, I want to
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could. And when it led me to the cross, only then I understood that even in the ruthless pain,

Hi, that's For King and Country this morning, kicking off the 6 o'clock hour. And well, speaking of country, our American flag will be honored at a festivity event tomorrow at 10 a.m. from Auburn Opelika Habitat for Humanity, honoring their annual Flag Day observance. It will be tomorrow, 10 a.m. at 819 Bedell Avenue in Auburn. It is held in partnership with the Light Horse Harry Lee chapter of the Daughters of the American Revolution, including a ceremony and the presentation of the American flag, honoring its values, unity, history, patriotism, and so forth. Auburn Mayor Anders is expected to attend the ceremony, and all of the community are invited to come take part in that tradition. All right, how about Phil Wickham this morning? The king is in the room.

I love that one from Naomi Faith on WELL this morning. Yes, when I'm at the end of my rope, joy still remains. The enemy can try. He can take what he wants. He can't take my joy away. All right, again, wonderful song from Miss Naomi Faith Durham this morning on WELL. Let's see, got Caleb and John up next, together with Kane, Somebody Like Me.

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All right, Lauren Daigle and Let It Be a Hallelujah this morning on WELL Praise 88.7. And let's see, we got Elevation Worship coming up. We're going to hear from Zach Williams here in just a bit. First up, we got Jordan Feliz, Mandisa, and Jonathan Traylor. Jesus is coming back.

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That's Dan Bremnes with Hold You Tight here on WELL this Thursday morning. 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

One Voice featuring Jordan Smith this morning as we begin our 7 o'clock hour. No birthdays called in for today, so let's go ahead and instead check in with the Life South Bloodmobile. Today you'll find a Bloodmobile at EAMC there in Opelika from 9 a.m. until 5 p.m. this afternoon. St. Peter's Catholic Church over in LaGrange also going to host a Bloodmobile today, and that one will be from 9 a.m. to 4 p.m. So again, East Alabama Medical Center here in Opelika, 9 to 5. St. Peter's Catholic Church over in LaGrange from 9 to 4. That is your Life South Bloodmobile update. Now, Matthew West, this is good. And after this, we'll have our thought for today and our morning weather.

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2: Hello, I'm Bernard Anderson, pastor of the Mount Moriah Baptist Church in Auburn, and I have a thought for you today. A powerful and effective prayer life is a discipline that must be learned and practiced if we are to do it well. I was reminded of this once when I came home and my wife was watching a cooking show. The host of the show was showing how to properly chop vegetables. On this particular show, she was chopping parsley. She held the knife in one hand while resting her other hand on the top of it, on the blunt edge. Then she rocked the knife up and down with precision and speed. I said to myself, she makes that look easy. And she did. She even talked to the camera while she was doing it. And you know, it probably is easy once you learn how to do it. But if I were to try it, I would have to think about it. I certainly couldn't talk to others while doing it, and I wouldn't be nearly as quick and thorough as she was. At least, not until I had done it enough times, made enough mistakes, trained my eyes and my muscles, and became familiar with the movement and the rhythm. In other words, until I had practiced and disciplined myself. I probably would never be as good as the host was, but I would be a lot better than I am now. That's the way prayer is. People think that prayer ought to come easy, but they don't do it or don't do much of it because when they try, they find out that it's not easy. Learning to pray and to pray right is a discipline, not unlike learning to chop vegetables. I'm Bernard Anderson, and that's The Thought for Today.
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4: Your Thursday morning weather forecast, we'll see mostly sunny skies throughout the day with highs around 92 degrees. Then tonight, mostly clear, the lows around 74. For Friday, more sunshine with highs near 92. Friday night's low about 74 degrees and mostly cloudy. There is a 40% chance of rain on Saturday. I'm Steve Cubby Cupperson from Praise 88.7 Weather.
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Bethel Music and Hallelujah. We are no longer slaves to fear. This morning, we are children of God. All right, looking down the pipe, we got Sidewalk Prophets here in just a little bit. Right after we hear from Love and the Outcome, If I Don't Have You.

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1: For Celebrate Freedom 2026. It's the 22nd annual Celebrate Freedom on Friday, July 3rd, on the front lawn of the former Benjamin Russell High School. Come and worship with us as we celebrate our nation's 250th birthday. The concert begins at 6 p.m. with Belle Isle Worship, followed by new Christian artist Klein.
2: He has been faithful. He has been kind.
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0: Following the Rhett Walker Band is a massive fireworks show. I am a believer. 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

CC Winans, I've got joy here on WELL this morning. All right, how about our fact of the day? Did you know that trees in a forest are intimately connected underground? Yes, through a subterranean network of underground fungal threads, trees in the forest are actually connected. They can share nutrients, water, or even send out chemical warning signals to neighboring trees when pests or droughts hit the area. There you go. Not that they can really do that much about pests or droughts, but that's still pretty cool. There's that whole network of interconnectivity underground that we don't even see. So good warning for us that what we see oftentimes is only just scratching the surface. I got Miss Emerson Day up next this morning. No smoke on me.

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All right, that's Carly Ann Taylor kicking off the 8 o'clock hour this morning on WELL Praise 88.7. All right, let's kick out the hour with this day in history. On this day in 1770, Captain James Cook discovered the Great Barrier Reef off the coast of Australia. On this day in 1865, Major General Henry Halleck found documents and archives of the Confederate government in Richmond, Virginia. Its discovery would lead to the publication of the official war records. On this day in 1893, Charles E. Doria received the first U.S. patent granted to an American inventor for a gasoline-driven automobile. Sir Barton won the Belmont Stakes on this day in 1919, becoming the very first horse to capture the Triple Crown. Charles Lindbergh, captain of the U.S. Army Corps Reserve, received his first Distinguished Flying Cross, the first ever awarded for his famous solo transatlantic flight. That was on this day in 1927. Martin Luther King Jr. was arrested in Florida for trying to integrate restaurants. That was on this day in 1963. And lastly, on this day in 2001, Timothy McVeigh, the 1995 Oklahoma City bomber, was executed. So that's your famous events from the history of June 11th. Next up this morning, it is Phil Wickham, My Living Hope.

All right, that's the news from Peter Burton here on WELL this morning. So long here on, good. Well, there's a family staycation fest happening this Saturday, June 13th, starting at 10 a.m. and running through 2 p.m., and that is Eastern time, by the way, because the location is in Lynette. It's there at Evangel Temple on South Phillips Road in Lynette. A lot of local churches coming together to host a big event featuring lots of face painting, puppet shows, arts and crafts, carnival games, sack lunches, even a petting zoo. So a whole lot of fun. There will also be some time of worship with the Word as well. Again, that's this Saturday, 10 a.m. to 2 p.m. Eastern time at Evangel Temple. Here's Pat Barrett, the canvas and the clay.

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That is Terry Ann and Testimony here on Praise 88.7 WELL, where it is time for our scripture of the day from Psalm 46, verse 10. Very familiar verse, at least the first half, very familiar. He says, "Be still and know that I am God. I will be exalted among the nations. I will be exalted in the earth." So great word from the Lord there. And yeah, the language here is oftentimes misunderstood. You know, God is not patting us on the head and telling us, you know, be still, it's okay, I'm God, it'll be okay. The language in Hebrew is actually a little bit more severe. It's more like, sit down, be quiet, I've got this, I am God. I will be exalted among the nations. I will be exalted in the earth. There's a call for us to, I love the way that NASB puts it, cease striving and know that I am God. And know that He will have His way. He will be exalted, whether we try to manufacture it or not. So let us cease trying to manufacture exaltation for God and simply rest in His ultimate sovereignty. Josh Grove up next this morning, that holy flame.

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All right, that is Corey Ashberry and Egypt here on WELL Praise 88.7. And speaking of, you know, being led out of captivity and rejoicing in freedom, America's 250th birthday this year, and there's going to be a massive celebration happening on June 28th at 6 p.m. at the Gouge Performing Arts Center. 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You know Greenwood from his patriotic hit, God Bless the USA. So Greenwood will be here leading a full choir and orchestra, doing a lot of patriotic favorites, as well as a salute to our U.S. Armed Forces, all in celebration of America's 250th birthday. All right, how about Big Daddy Weave up next this morning? The Lion and the Lamb.

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Right for King and Country, kicking off the 9 o'clock hour this morning on WELL Parades 88.7. All right, we've got Shane and Shane up next before we have Cubby back in with our morning weather. This is the light of the world.

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1: Your Thursday morning weather forecast: we'll see mostly sunny skies throughout the day with highs around 92 degrees. Then tonight, mostly clear, the lows around 74. For Friday, more sunshine with highs near 92. Friday night's low about 74 degrees and mostly cloudy. There is a 40% chance of rain on Saturday. I'm Steve Cubby Cupperson from Praise 88.7 Weather.
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All right, Zach Williams this morning with that old church choir deep, deep down in my soul. Now, there's nothing that's going to steal my joy away. All righty, how about we do our quote of the day today? This one actually comes from Johann Sebastian Bach. The chief end of all music should be no other than the glory of God and the refreshment of the soul. End quote. One more time, quote, the chief end of all music should be no other than to the glory of God and the refreshment of the soul. End quote. And again, that's from Johann Sebastian Bach, one of the biggest names in classical music. So if anyone knew music, it was him. And again, the chief end of music is none other than the refreshment of the soul and the glorification of our God. Because after all, it is our God who created it in the first place. All right, this is Sam Evans up next with One More.

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All right, lost and found. Look at what God has done this morning on WELL. All right, before I get off the microphone, let me remind you of today's activities for the Alexander City Sun Festival. There's going to be a celebration of America's heroes happening at the Bill Nichols Veterans Home. It's going to be from 10:30 a.m. to 1 p.m. Then at 2, there's going to be Show Me the Movie over at the Playhouse Cinemas. There's also going to be a pickleball tournament tonight from 5:30 to 7:30 p.m. there at the Central Alabama Community College tennis courts / pickleball courts. All right, there you go. Have a wonderful, wonderful rest of your day, everybody. Lord willing, we will chat again tomorrow, beginning at 5 o'clock for the morning drive, as I leave you today with Miss Jamie McDonald. This is Desperate.

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I'm a card-carrying member of the PWA, Prayer Wimps Anonymous. Can you relate? This is Max Licato. We pray. We pray to stay sober, centered, and solvent. We pray when the lump is deemed malignant, when the money runs out before the month does. We all pray, some, but wouldn't we like to pray more? Like the disciples when they asked Jesus, teach us to pray. Teach us to find strength in prayer, to banish fear in prayer. Prayer is simply a heartfelt conversation between God and you. A prayer as simple as this one. Father, you are good. I need help. Heal me and forgive me. They need help. Thank you. In Jesus' name. Every day for 4 weeks, pray 4 minutes. Then get ready to connect with God like never before. This is Max Licato.

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5: And let me report that in this new book that we are releasing for those of you who will send a gift this month, in the book, The Holy Spirit You May Not Know, there's a whole chapter entitled Walking in the Spirit. That includes everything I'm going to say today and a bunch of other things that will be helpful to you. Walking in the Spirit, one step at a time. That's how we walk with God, one step at a time. You know, that's a hard lesson to learn. We are always several steps ahead, but God has promised to be there for us through His Spirit, one step at a time. We'll talk about it in just a moment. And the book I mentioned is available to you for a gift of any size during the month of June. We want you to have this third book in the trilogy on God. We have written a book called The God You May Not Know, The Jesus You May Not Know, and this third one is the final one in the Trinity series, The Holy Spirit You May Not Know. You can get a copy of The Holy Spirit You May Not Know for a gift of any size to Turning Point. That's all you have to do is send a gift and say, please send me the book on the Holy Spirit. And you can inquire about the trilogy by just going to our website or giving us a call, and we'll give you the information about that. You can get that as well. Walking in the Spirit is the only way you can make it through life with joy in your heart. So let's find out about it right now as we open our Bibles to Galatians chapter 5, and this is part 1 of Walking in the Spirit. If you've ever watched the halftime show at a basketball game, you know how hard they try to keep everything entertaining for the crowd during that period. There are frisbee-catching dogs and trampoline dunkers and even dancing unicyclists. But at a recent Las Vegas Aces game, the stars of the show were 2 feet tall and still in diapers. It was the baby crawl race. 10 little ones lined up at the free throw line while parents waved toys and rattled keys and made noises they'd never make in public anywhere else. The crowd was roaring, the players on the bench were laughing, and then something unexpected happened. One baby girl stopped crawling halfway across the floor. She wobbled for a moment as if she couldn't decide what to do next, and then to everyone's amazement, the little toddler stood up. Cameras came out, the whole arena held their breath. She took one uncertain step and then another, and suddenly she was walking right into her mother's arms. Every parent remembers that moment, but never in public like that. And the Bible talks about another kind of walk. It's interesting that in the Bible, the terminology that is used to help us understand truth is not difficult. It's easy to understand because it comes from our own human experience. Walking is something every one of us knows about. And Paul said it this way, walk in the Spirit, and you will not fulfill the lust of the flesh. Now, we all know what it means to walk. We learned that before our second birthday. But what does it mean to walk in the Spirit? How do you do that? To walk in the Spirit means to live every day in dependence upon God. It is fellowship and reliance on the Holy Spirit to do what He came to do and what He alone can do. Sometimes we get the idea that the Christian life is a matter of grim determination. Maybe that's how you were taught at some point in your life. You get up in the morning, you square your shoulders, you tighten your belt, you draw in three deep breaths, and you determine in your heart, today I'm going to live for Jesus, even if it kills me. And it just might. As worthy as that goal might sound, it is not how the Lord intended us to live the Christian life. And if you keep that up for very long, you will be exhausted. You'll be looking for a way to resign. The truth is, living as a disciple of Jesus is not an issue of determination at all. It is an issue of dependence. It isn't trying, it's trusting. What a vast difference there is between determining and depending, and between trying and trusting. If I understand anything at all about the Word of God and about the ministry of the Holy Spirit in the life of the believer, the relationship is one of depending on Him to do His work through us. It is not our trying somehow to manufacture all the evidences of the Holy Spirit through our own energy and determination. There are some major reasons why trying to live the Christian life in our own strength won't work. I don't have to take a long time to tell you about these, but I'm going to outline them for you so you'll understand. One of the reasons why you can't do this on your own is that the demands of the Christian life are too demanding. Watchman Nee once wrote a book called The Normal Christian Life, but the fact is there's nothing normal about it. The Christian life is not hard. The Christian life is impossible. If you try to live the Christian life in your own strength, you will be constantly defeated, constantly wondering why you can't do better. I once took a pencil and a yellow pad, and I listed every New Testament instance of the little word walk. Let me give you a sampling of what I found. This is what the Bible says we are responsible to do, gathered around the word walk. We are to walk in good works. For we are His workmanship, created in Christ Jesus for good works, which God prepared beforehand that we should walk in them. We're to walk in good works. We're to walk properly. Let us walk properly as in the day. We're to walk by faith, for we walk by faith and not by sight. We're to walk in love. Walk in love as Christ also loved us and has given Himself for us. We're to walk as children of light, for you were once darkness, but now are you light in the Lord. Walk as children of light. You're to walk worthy of the Lord. Walk worthy of the Lord, fully pleasing Him. You're to walk as Jesus walked, and many other expressions built around just one word. And let's be honest, as we read those things and we let them mount up in our minds, we say, there is no way. No way. We're called to do something that's impossible. It's not hard, it's impossible. And the expectations of the Bible for Christianity are very high. That's why so many Christians get discouraged. I once had a lady walk into my office and turn her Bible in. I'm not kidding you. She walked in and she said, I can't do this. And she turned in her Bible like it was her badge or something. So the demands of the Christian life are overwhelming. Can I get a witness? And we all know that, don't we? And then the determination of our enemy is very strong as well.

find God's people, and he will go to any lengths to do that. Who is this enemy? Of course, you know who he is. He's the devil, Satan, the adversary, and he has a team. Did you know that? Listen to Paul's description of our situation in this paraphrase of Ephesians 6:12. For we are not fighting against people made of flesh and blood, but against persons without bodies, the evil rulers of the unseen world, those mighty satanic beings and great evil princes of darkness who rule the world, and against huge numbers of wicked spirits in the spirit world. Satan is an ancient and powerful foe with vast resources and bitter hatred of Jesus and everybody who belongs to him. You wonder why Christians are persecuted? They're persecuted because Satan hates Christians. And when Satan gets control of someone, that hatred is responded to by that person. I become very concerned when I hear people joking flippantly about Satan. Like, I don't worry about Satan. He doesn't know what he's dealing with if he's dealing with me. Oh, yes, he does. I hear people joking about it. And Scripture tells us that the mighty archangel Michael did not dare to bring an accusation against the devil. I'm not saying that we should give him credit he doesn't need, but we must bear in mind that Satan is a fierce, formidable enemy. We shouldn't overestimate his influence in our lives, but it's easy and dangerous to underestimate him. 1 Peter 5:8 says that Satan is like a roaring lion, ever prowling, seeking whom he may devour. And unfortunately, as you know, if you read the tabloids, many Christians are being devoured. He is devouring their influence. He's devouring their marriages. He's devouring their children. He's devouring their opportunities for ministry and service. They're literally being eaten alive. Revelation 12:9 tells us that he is the great dragon, the serpent of old, the devil and Satan, who deceives the whole world. He is a dangerous and devious enemy, and his goal is to undermine and neutralize God's people. Satan doesn't waste much time with people who aren't Christians. I mean, why would he? He's already got them. They're already on his side in the ledger, and they're already, whether they know it or not, doing his will. But once you become part of God's family, you can count on a new relationship with Satan. You can no longer take for granted that he will leave you alone, because he won't. You're no longer in the safe column of his ledger. He puts you on his hit list, and he'll be after you for as long as you live on this earth. Do you remember the conversation that Jesus had with Peter shortly before Jesus went to the cross? Jesus looked into his friend's eyes and he said, "Simon, indeed Satan has asked for you that he may sift you as wheat, but I have prayed for you that your faith should not fail." That's what Satan wants to do. He wants to get his hands on our lives. He wants to shake us and sift us and unsettle us. In 2 Corinthians 2:11, Paul tells us that Satan utilizes schemes or devices, as the King James puts it. And the word scheme means the same thing as strategy. In other words, Paul is saying that we shouldn't be ignorant of Satan's strategies to undercut our lives and destroy us. Satan has a strategy for each one of us. If you could sneak into Satan's office, take a peek into his files, you might be surprised to find a file folder with your name on it. And inside that file are all the strategies he's tried on you, the ones that have worked and the ones that have failed. He doesn't waste his time with the ones that don't work anymore. Instead, he uses variations on the strategies that have caused you to stumble in the past. And as long as they keep working, he keeps using them. Somewhere in that file cabinet, there's a file labeled Jeremiah, David. In that file, I wouldn't be surprised at all if there's a notation that reads something like this: "Subject may be prone to discouragement, especially if he becomes overly weary." This has worked several times before and seems a promising method of attack. Suggestion: make sure he stays very busy and physically tired. At all costs, keep him from extended times of Bible reading and prayer. So what is Satan's strategy for me?

0: He looks for ways to discourage me. He uses whatever people and whatever means and whatever circumstances it takes to achieve his goal. I know that to be true, but it shouldn't surprise me, because the scripture says he has a strategy for every one of us. And it's the same for you. Maybe your file says frequently tempted to gossip, or has quick temper, or is prone to coveting and jealousy, or is weak in the area of lust. Don't kid yourself. He knows very well where your vulnerabilities lie. It's all in his file. You've probably heard the statement that God loves you and has a wonderful plan for your life. That's very good news. But it's also true that Satan hates you and has a plan to destroy your life. And he's after you with unbounded energy to see what he can do to make sure you do not succeed as a follower of Jesus Christ. That sounds scary, but remember this when you think of it. Greater is he who is in you than he who is in the world. You ultimately have the winning card in your heart in the person of Jesus Christ and the Holy Spirit. And then there's the destructive influence of the flesh. In Galatians 5:16, we read these words, "Walk in the Spirit, and you shall not fulfill the lust of the flesh." What does that mean? Let me help you remember what the flesh is. Here's how it works. Take the H off of the end and spell it backwards. And what does it say? What is the flesh, you guys? It is self. It is selfish. Me only. I'm the key. I'm the center of everything. That's what the flesh is. It's a term that goes beyond bones and blood and muscle. Especially Paul's writing tells us that the flesh is life apart from God, centered only on you. The flesh is everything you are minus God. The flesh is everything you were before Christ became your Savior. So Paul says, if we walk by means of the Spirit, we won't be walking in the flesh. We won't be walking like God wasn't a part of us. Did you know that you can be a Christian and act as though God isn't even in your life? I've known people like that. For all intents and purposes, some Christians are practical atheists. They live their lives as if there is no God. They are Christians, yes. They've trusted Christ, but somehow they've gotten away from walking with the Lord, and they are walking in their old flesh nature. The flesh can have great power over us. You don't lose your flesh when Christ comes to live within you. And that's a strategy that we need to remember. When you become a Christian, your old nature doesn't go away. Can I get a witness? Listen to these words. For the flesh desires what is contrary to the Spirit, and the Spirit what is contrary to the flesh. They are in conflict with each other, so that you are not able to do whatever you want. How many of you have ever thought, why can't I do what I know I'm supposed to do? Because you're in a battle with the flesh. You're in the battle with the old nature. And what Paul is saying is, he's saying that there is a war going on within us. Flesh against the Spirit. This is more than a matter of human willpower. I'm reminded of the story of the old farmer who was once seen wrestling with a stubborn mule. And someone finally yelled out, "Sam, where's your willpower?" And he wiped his brow and replied, "My willpower's fine. This mule's won't power is the problem." Sometimes people ask me, why is the flesh so stubborn? Why does the flesh, self, the old you, why does it still have such power in your life? I'd like to explore that for just a moment with you. I remember the first time I realized this and how it made so much sense to me. First of all, physical age versus spiritual age. If you got saved at the age of 30, your flesh had a 30-year head start on the Spirit. If you got saved at 70, your flesh had a 70-year head start on the Holy Spirit's reign in your life. Why is the battle so hard? Because the flesh was running before the Spirit ever showed up. And sometimes those habits and those things which you did before you became a Christian reappear. Before you were saved, you formed habits and reactions and thought patterns that cut deep grooves in your heart. And becoming a Christian doesn't instantly erase those ruts. The Bible says old things pass away and behold, all things are becoming new, but they don't become new immediately. You don't immediately, when you become a Christian, realize that you never had any problems in the past. You know you had problems. There's parts of the American West where you can still see wagon tracks from the Oregon Trail. No wagons have passed there in over a century, but the grooves are still etched in the ground. And it's the same with old patterns of sin. We may have turned in a new direction, but the old tracks remain. And if we are not careful, our wheels slide right back into those paths. You may have gone places, practiced habits, seen things before Christ that you now reject. Yet the memories linger. You might be in worship when an old image or an old craving suddenly flashes into your mind. That's the flesh and the enemy trying to pull you back into familiar ruts. And there's another reason we struggle and can wonder why the struggle is so strong. And that's the influence of our culture. Let me ask you a question. What message does our culture promote today? The spirit or the flesh? It's no contest. Growing spiritually doesn't come easy. Take Sunday morning as an example. It takes effort to join your local community for worship. You set the alarm, you drag yourself out of bed, get the kids ready, drive across town, find a parking spot, finally sit down, hoping to hear from God's spirit. That takes work. But the flesh, that is effortless. You don't have to plan for it or put it on your calendar. The moment you flip on the TV or unlock your phone, it's there, parading itself, calling for your attention, trying to shape the way you think and the way you feel. It hardly seems fair, doesn't it? What takes discipline to build can be undone with hardly any effort at all. And as believers, we're pulled in every direction. We know that. We want a life dominated by the Spirit, but the enticements of the flesh surround us. And soon we feel guilty and defeated and confused. It must be me, we think. I must be doing something wrong, we think. Something must be wrong inside of me. If we don't understand the nature of that struggle, it's easy to grow discouraged and think there's no hope. But there is an answer, and it begins with recognizing that the battle is real. If you are not having any inward struggle in your life, the probability is you don't have a new nature. Maybe the old nature is just very comfortable that you're doing what you've always done and everything is cool. But insert the new nature and World War III can start before you know it. Then there's the incompatibility of our lifestyle with the world's. That's the third thing. Another reason we feel the pull of the flesh is simple. The moment you come to Christ, you're no longer in step with the world. Your direction changes, your values shift. The current that once carried you now runs against you, and that's not a flaw. It's evidence that you've been made new. We have watched this happen in our culture visually in these last weeks and months as we've seen the battle between good and evil, the battle between Christians and those who don't know Christ, and the actual hatred, vitriol hatred for Christian people. Why is that happening? That's a satanic thing that goes on. When you become a Christian, you become a target. Some of you know that because it's happened where you work or in your neighborhood or among your family members. Christianity can be a uniter, but often it's a divider between people who know Christ and people who don't know him. A.W. Tozier once described the Christian life like this: a true Christian is a very unusual person. He loves someone he's never seen and speaks daily with someone he cannot see. He expects heaven because of another's merit. He empties himself to be filled and admits he is wrong in order to be made right. He goes down to rise up and is strongest when he is weakest. He gives to keep. He dies to live. He sees and knows what others say is impossible. The Christian life doesn't really fit with the world around us. Isn't that true? If you're a Christian, in essence, you're in a minority. We do not live in a Christian world, and we do not live in a Christian nation. As much as that likes to be said, our nation may have been founded on Christian principles, but it has long since left that path. We are a godless nation, and if you're a Christian, You walk in the midst of that environment and you wonder why it's hard, why it's difficult, why it's impossible. If you do not have the Holy Spirit helping you, you're just a target. The Christian life really doesn't fit with the world, and we're different because of Jesus. And that's a good thing. And I'm not saying we should hide from people or act strange. Christ changes what we love and how we live. Amen. Every step is a new adventure. Every day, He works in our lives and shows us things we could not know apart from His intervention in the daily events, walking in the Spirit. We never do master that perfectly, but as we learn to do it more and more, we discover the joy of personal fellowship with God through His Spirit each day. Part two of Walking in the Spirit on the Friday edition tomorrow. I hope you'll join us then. In the meantime, if you haven't already done so, please be involved in this month's resource program. 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

0: 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The director of missions is Chad Middlebrooks. He can be reached at the Baptist Association office located at 13103 Highway 280 in Jackson's Gap, or by phone at 256-825-4441. 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
1: Good Thursday morning. I got something for you to think about this morning. Why were we born in Alabama? Why were we born in Alabama? Blessings can either be there to humble us and draw us closer to God, or allow us to become full of pride and self-sufficiency. You know, I think the Lord allowed me to be born in Alabama so that I could be blessed to be a blessing to others. I just recently got back from Uganda, and man, it's a lot different over there than it is here. We have so much more. But as I thought about it, am I blessed to be living here in Alabama, or am I cursed to be living here in Alabama? Because we have so much, sometimes we forget where it comes from. You know, real prosperity is understanding who our Lord God is. In Deuteronomy, he reminds us, do what is right and good in the Lord's sight, so that we may prosper and so that we may enter and possess the good land the Lord our God has given to us. You know, again, I think God blessed us here so that we can be a blessing to our brothers and sisters all over the world that are less fortunate than us. Think about that. And you have a blessed day, and be a blessing to others.
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3: 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Frederick Dean in charge of the arrangements. 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Frederick Dean in charge of the arrangements.
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1: 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It's growing in popularity, but is it right for you? The answer depends on your relationships, goals, and willingness to plan diligently. The financial benefits are significant. Research shows that sharing expenses dramatically reduces the cost of housing. This creates more financial margin for everyone involved. According to Pew Research, Americans who live in multi-generational households are less likely to experience poverty. Financial stability impacts the ability to give, save, and invest. 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It provides childcare support and reduces loneliness among older family members. Choosing this lifestyle can positively affect overall health. However, there are challenges that must be addressed. The biggest may be the lack of privacy. Family dynamics can become complicated, especially without clear boundaries, expectations, and communication. There are upfront costs and legal considerations for building or structuring this lifestyle, and that requires careful planning for ownership, responsibilities, and inheritance. 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They must be dedicated to planning and setting out clear boundaries and expectations. A family compound can promote stewardship and legacy. Just keep God at the center of all your planning. Is credit card debt keeping you awake at night? Let Christian Credit Counselors help. They can create a debt management plan specifically for you. 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

0: That's John Reddick on this Thankful Thursday with The Way.
1: Amen. Well, welcome to Thursday. I'm so excited, I tell you. I tell you, what about that rain Tuesday?
0: Wow.
1: Here in Auburn, it rained.
0: It sure did. It flooded.
1: I mean, it woo, doggies. But praise God. And maybe you've experienced that all around. That's just happened to be where I got caught in the midst of it. Well, let's see. We got great music coming. I'm excited. God's moving. And he's touching lives every day. I mean, even the same way he did back when the disciples were on the earth. And that's one of the things that excites me about God never changes as we see it, even today. Jason Crabb's coming up. Mike Tyler, they joined together. What Mercy Did For Me. That same mercy that's been there. He poured out his blood for me. In Jesus' name.

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0: past Toby Mac and CeCe Winans there. I still think that's such a cool mashup between people. What, that's Oh My Soul. It comes out of Psalm 103.
1: Amen. Me and you was listening to a little CeCe Winans when she was young yesterday.
0: Oh, yeah. BB and CeCe.
1: And, you know, I don't know. She's just gotten deeper. I mean, if you want to just go by what we heard and saw, she has even gotten deeper in her walk and the way she sounded. The whole thing, it was great. Well, Citizens Way is coming up next. How sweet the sound.

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0: is a great song there. That was by North Point Worship and Mac Powell. The name of the song is This Is My Song.
1: Amen.
0: That's an old hymn kind of redone, huh?
1: It is. It is. And he does such a great job out of it. Mac Powell, really, he became a worship leader. He dropped out of Third Day and actually became a church worship leader for a while. And he had a pastor that was counseling with him and sold out to God and just said, you know, you need to just sit back here and lead for a while and then allow God to work things out in your life. And let me tell you, that has really, I think, boosted Mac Powell big time. And the old hymns mean a lot to him, I think. Praise God. Passion's coming up next. Glorious.

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2: Sometimes I feel

0: that's blessing all prayer, lift me up. You know, it shows me what I'm made of. God looks inside and just lifts us up, and he shows us what we are when we're in Christ. Praise God. We need to grab hold to that, not listen to what the world says, not listen to what our flesh says, but he lifts me up. Well, glory to God, it's 12 o'clock already.
1: It is.
0: Time to talk about things that we think about each day, celebrate, so to speak.
1: Mm-hmm.
0: All right. What are they today?
1: I'm going to start with this one because I really like it. National Making Life Beautiful Day. An example of how you can make life beautiful would be just seek Christ in all you do. Even if it's like a hard time or a time of trial or suffering, isn't it so much better to be with him? That makes life beautiful to me.
0: It really is. And to know that he's in control and he's fighting for us. He's Lord over it all. And so anything could be beautiful. Most anything but sin.
1: Anything else. Sin is not beautiful. Sin is deceptive.
0: It is deceptive. It is bad. We're to not like sin. The Bible actually says we're to hate sin.
1: That's right. You've got to.
0: And so, but, you know, everything else, even, you know, somebody makes a, we've got a young lady that has signed on with us that does pottery. And she's got a shop over here that teaches classes and stuff. I think that's so cool.
1: Mm-hmm.
0: But see, what may be ugly to somebody else has just got some of the personality of the person that made it. You know what I'm saying?
1: Oh, yeah.
0: So most everything can be beautiful in that. It's in the eyes of the beholder. What else you got?
1: All right. It's also National German Chocolate Cake Day.
0: Mm-hmm.
1: I like one of those.
0: Yep. German chocolate is good eating.
1: It is.
0: It's probably not my favorite, but it is some good eating.
1: It's good. It's also Corn on the Cob Day. That's our last one. I don't know about you, but I like some corn on the cob with butter.
0: That's all it takes.
1: Yep. Maybe a little butter, a little salt, pepper. Yeah.
0: And, Yeah, I mean, do you like it off the cob or on the cob best?
1: I prefer it on the cob, actually.
0: I mean, it makes a bigger mess.
1: But there's just something about it. I can remember being a young child, and my grandparents grew corn. It was like 12 rows or something. But we would just, as kids, we would pick the corn straight off the plant and eat it. We wouldn't wash it. We'd just open it up right there and eat it, and it was some of the best.
0: Now, I'm not much on eating raw corn. I'm just going to be honest with you. I like mine cooked.
1: Yeah.
0: And I like a little butter on it, but I can eat it without the butter. But I do like it cooked. And with cream corn, what about it?
1: When I was a kid, I hated cream corn. Now that I'm an adult, I like it, actually. Yeah.
0: I can kind of like cream corn.
1: My youngest son loves it, so that's what got me to try it.
0: My favorite way of eating corn would be...
1: Cornbread?
0: Corn chips. All right, we got Jason Crabb coming up. God can use a broken man.

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2: 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Auburn had no

0: cast Jeremy Camp with no survivors. What are those things that he's talking about? Well, I know for me, that's the old ways, my old sins, that old pattern that that God has removed from me, but they try to come back.
1: Oh, yeah. You know, when you think about repenting,
0: mm-hmm.
1: when you come to God and you repent, the Bible says that we need to repent of our sins.
0: We do.
1: Well, no survivors. We don't want any of that sin surviving.
0: That's right. And we've changed our mind in that process of repentance to where once we may have not thought something was sin, but when God's word reveals it to us as sin, we've got to look at it as just that.
1: Right. And when we tell God that we repent and we're sorry and all that, God looks at the fruit of our life. Have we turned away from that? Or are we continuing to live in that sin?
0: That's right, because he says we won't be tempted beyond what we can bear, and with the temptation, he provides a way of escape.
1: Also, just throwing this out there, Jesus was tempted in every way.
0: Amen.
1: Yet without sin. We do not have to sin.
0: That's right. If we've got the seed of God in us, we can overcome.
1: All right, Forrest Frank's coming up. Okay.

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0: That is a beautiful song by Tasha Layton there. Meet Me in the Valley.
1: Amen. Praise be to God. There is a fish camp going on over at the Auburn Parks and Recreation. The fish camp, you know, it's they teach you how to fish. They even have equipment they'll let you use and everything else. And I think children come away with some equipment from it. But the fish stands for faith, integrity, stewardship, and humility. These are things they teach while they're out there fishing. And they provide a lunch. There is a fee for it. And they're having them every week pretty much during the month of June. And so let's see. They got one starting the 10th, which is today. They got one on the 24th. And the schedule continues on through the month. And this is an opportunity for you to take your children. This thing lasts for quite a while. It goes from like 8:30 to 3:30. Kind of like your child was in school.
0: Okay. So it started on the 10th yesterday.
1: It started yesterday.
0: Okay, good.
1: And you can contact them. Matter of fact, you can call Shea Baker at 334-750-2868. And the Auburn Parks and Rec has joined with the Baker Fishing in order to get this done. So I think it's going to be good, good, good. We're going to get back to some music. Ren Collective, Build Your Kingdom Here.

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0: Well, that's Cutlass, Carry Me to the Cross. You know, with a lot of our loved ones and friends that don't know the Lord, all we can do is just share with them and try to carry them to that cross, try to get them there, and allow God to do his work. No man comes unless he draws them. But when he's drawing them, hopefully we can be part of that the one that's there to take them to the cross. Well, let's see. It is 1 o'clock time for the quote of the day. Who we got today?
1: All right. This quote is by Johann Sebastian Bach. He says, "The chief end of all music should be no other than the glory of God and the refreshment of the soul."
0: Wow.
1: That's right. I think we were talking earlier this week about music, different types of music, and every type of music has a message.
0: It does. And it can be, you know, a lot of the, when contemporary first started getting started, a lot of the people that listened to the old hymns and the Southern gospel, they thought it was just flat of the devil.
1: Wow.
0: I mean, because it sounded like the rock stuff that had such ugly words in it and all of that stuff that they just said that it was evil. But we find out music is really not what is evil.
1: Right. What's the message?
0: It's the message in the heart behind it that makes that, that can make it very evil. And so we don't play a lot of the hard stuff ourselves, but there's people that really are ministered to by that. And so I don't condemn them for that. And there's a little room inside me to let it squeak in some. My oldest daughter, there for a while, didn't think so, but I was hard on them because it was new to me.
1: Right.
0: But praise God, at least music itself, though, is really somewhat, you know, able to praise God. That's what it was for.
1: That's right.
0: All right, Mike Tyler coming up. Never Been a Moment.

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1: Your Thursday midday forecast, mostly sunny skies throughout the day with highs around 92 degrees. Then tonight, mostly clear. The lows near 74 for Friday. More sunshine.

0: cloudy. I'm Steve Covey Coverson for Praise 88.7 Weather.
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0: yesterday saying lots of different restaurants in Alexander City area are giving discounts on special meals in celebration of that. So, you know, I think there's some things to have some fun with over there. You're welcome to look on the Chamber of Commerce for Alexander City and see what kind of events are going on. 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So that's the Sun Festival, and you can go to the Alexander City Chamber of Commerce for some more information. Unspoken's coming up. 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

0: That's Blanca and Ryan Ellis there with I'm Yours right here on Praise 88.7.
1: Yes. There's still activities going on over in Alexander City for the Sun Festival. And so there's some things you might want to still get involved in. I noticed from the chamber, they sent me a letter yesterday.

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0: Well, that was C.C. Winans with Worthy of It All. Yes, he is.
1: What a beautiful song. Oh, worship you, Lord. Well, let's see. There's some kids around the Opelika, Auburn area that are running lemonade stands.
0: How precious.
1: And they're turning lemonade into life-saving water. For every $50 raised, it helps bring safe water to the person somewhere where their water's not clean, even overseas. And so they're doing these lemonade stands, and they're collecting this money. And there's different groups doing it at different times. And so keep your eyes out for that if you get an opportunity to support a lemonade stand around that is building up some life-saving water. Make sure to jump in on that. Lemonade for Water is what it's called. And so their emblem is a picture of a lemon with a smile on it drinking some lemonade. You wondered how lemon juice got in those. They just drink lemonade.
0: There you go.
1: There you go. Call in glory, my Redeemer, right here on Praise.

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0: That was Bethel Music, The Blood, Only by the Blood of Jesus. Glory to God. It is time for our daily scripture. What you got today?
1: All right. Psalm 46:10, one of my favorite scriptures. It says, "He says, be still and know that I am God. I will be exalted among the nations. I will be exalted in the earth." You know, I unpacked that one time. We use an app called eSword. I unpacked that scripture one time and was blown away by the depth of the meaning of that.
0: Amen. God is so deep.
1: He is.
0: So deep. If you think you're deep into it, God is even deeper than you're deep.
1: That's right. Just wait.
0: Jeremy Rosado. Keep holding on.

0: Every single one of us in life, there's research on this. We decide or we slide into behavior.
1: Dana Gresh on Focus on the Family Minute.
0: There's really no middle ground.
2: Yeah.
0: If we have decided on January 1st, I'm going to eat healthier this year, and we write it down and we set some goals, the chances are we're going to have a better shot at it.
1: Mm-hmm.
0: But if you're midway through the year and you're eating all the carbs and all the sweets like normal, it may be because you didn't pause and make a decision. The same is true of our sexual appetites. And there's long-term research that says people that in their teen years said, this is the kind of person I'd like to marry. These are some things I'd like to achieve so that I'm emotionally and maturity-wise ready before I start dating. Those people, long-term, 20, 30 years down the road, they're in much healthier relationships.
1: More from Dana at familyminute.org.

0: Jamie MacDonald with Ain't No Way. What a great reminder.
1: Yep. I like her voice. Ooh, it's so commanding. I like it.
0: Yeah.

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1: East Alabama Youth for Christ reaches 11 to 19-year-olds who are lost and unchurched. We do that across seven counties: Chambers, Tallapoosa, Macon, Randolph, Russell, Montgomery, and Lee County. 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

0: Passion right here on Praise 88.7. Just that good.
1: Ooh, glory. God is good.
0: All the time.
1: And all the time.
0: God is good.
1: God is good. Well, glory to God. I want to bring this out. Claycation. I know we've all heard of a vacation, but this is a claycation. Have you ever just wanted to have some fun with pottery?
0: Oh, yeah.
1: And doing things? It is a lot of fun. Steel Point Clay Atelier, I think is what that is.
0: Atelier. It's French.
1: It's French. Atelier. They are hosting a Claycation Bible School for ages 6 to 10. This is going to be on June 15th through the 18th. It's coming up pretty quick. 9:30 to noon. And children will experience arts activities inspired by Scripture. You are invited to visit steelpointauburn.com to learn more about that. I think that would be fun for some children right there. I mean, who don't want to get their hand all in some clay?
0: Right.
1: You know what I'm saying?
0: Seems like a lot of fun, actually.
1: I think so. I can pass for a 10-year-old.
0: You probably could. I used to do some crazy stuff when I was young, like swimming in a pond. And some ponds have clay. I would, like, dig some clay out and make little, like, figures of turtles and stuff and let them dry in the sun. They didn't last long, of course, but it was fun.
1: Oh, yeah. Vertical worship's coming up next. Yes, I will.

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0: All right, now, that's new music there by John Reddick. Holding On, Praise God. I just love that song.
1: Hey, man, that is good, good. Praise God. Well, Mosaic MSC is coming up next. Tremble.

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0: that, Sons of Sunday, with God Did. It's good to remind ourselves of what God did.
1: It is. It is very, I think, important for us to remember the things of God.
0: Oh, yeah.
1: You know, all through the scripture, he says to set this up as a memorial.
0: Right. And I think he even commanded the Israelites, right, to tell the story of the Exodus to their children when they woke up, when they go to bed. You know, that's twice a day.
1: Yep.
0: And at least.
1: Hang the law around their neck and their walls and their head.
0: Hide it in your heart.
1: I think it's great to go into a home and find some plaques on the wall with scriptures on it.
0: Oh, I've got them all over my place.
1: I think that is great, and to just remind folks and all of that. You know, I need to put one above my mirror in my bathroom that says, I am fearfully and wonderfully made. Because when I get up and look in that mirror, it scares me sometimes. You know what I'm saying? And so.
0: Hey, you know, they'd make post-it notes. I've got post-it notes on mine.
1: Oh, praise God. Ann Wilson's going to sing to us about being strong. Joe and Kristen on the Midday Show here on Praise 88.7.

0: This is Ann Graham Lotz with Daily Light for Daily Living. Have you lacked the willpower to stay on a diet, conquer a bad habit, develop disciplines that build character? God's Word has the power, when applied by the Holy Spirit, to give that new dimension to your mind, emotions, and your will. Until I began to receive God's Word daily, I never had the willpower to get up early for a time of prayer. But God has given my will an added dimension to do what I formerly could not. In Genesis 1:6, God said, "Let there be an expanse between the waters to separate water from water." God gave planet Earth an added dimension. He can do the same for you. Do you feel confined? Like something's missing? Do you need more willpower? More joy? Listen to me. Open your heart and mind to God's Word, then ask Him to give your life an added dimension. He will. This is Ann Graham Lotz.
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0: Yeah, it's Peter Burton with Where Would I Be?
1: If I didn't have Jesus. Well, let's see here. Coming up on our next break, we got a daily question contest. And hopefully you'll join in and have some fun with us. You know, we send out about 40-something sets of questions to folks. And so our volunteer panel gives us what their answer would be. And so what you're going to be guessing for our daily question is what you think they picked out as number one. And so if we ask the question, what is your favorite color, pink, blue, black, or gold, then they come up with an answer, and that's the answer we're looking for.
0: That's right. That's just an example. That's not our question today.
1: That's just an example. And a lot of our questions are Bible questions that are easily looked up, and most people have them on their heart. We try to make them somewhat simple. And then we got some questions about songs that are good and you can look up. But we all are in it for the fun, and our desire is for you to dig into the Word or dig into some new truths and enjoy your family. That's what it's all about. So that's coming up on our next break, our daily question contest question. So first, we got Jeremy Camp coming up. Keep me in the moment.

0: ready for Celebrate Freedom 2026. It's the 22nd annual Celebrate Freedom on Friday, July 3rd, on the front lawn of the former Benjamin Russell High School. Come and worship with us as we celebrate our nation's 250th birthday. The concert begins at 6 p.m. with Belle Isle Worship, followed by new Christian artist Klein.
1: He has been.
0: This year's headliner, Rhett Walker.

0: Following the Rhett Walker Band is a massive fireworks show.
1: I am a believer.
0: The concert is absolutely free. Bring your lawn chairs and your blankets.
1: Come to the river.
0: No coolers, please. There's food and beverage to purchase right there on site. The 22nd annual Celebrate Freedom 2026, Friday, July 3rd at 6 p.m. on the front lawn of the former Benjamin Russell High School. 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

eyes. 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
1: All right. Well, it is daily question time. Are you so excited?
0: Oh, yeah.
1: I mean, yeah, bring it on. 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Praise God for them. They're a blessing. They can do insurance and help you with investments. So we sent our questions out to our volunteer panel of listeners of Praise 88.7 to get their top answers to our daily question. Here is today's question.
0: All right. The song Where Would I Be is by which of these artists? Is it Zach Williams, Forrest Frank, Peter Burton, or Andrew Rip? Again, the song Where Would I Be is by which of these artists? Zach Williams, Forrest Frank, Peter Burton, Andrew Rip.
1: There you have it. If you feel like you know what our panel picked out as the number one answer, you can give us a call. 334-705-8004. 334-705-8004. Jen Johnson's coming up. I'm going to play her music while you call. Goodness of God.

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0: That was Renee with Stepping Stone. Such a beautiful song there.
1: Amen. Well, did you hear our daily question? I'm going to ask Kristen to read that to you again in case you missed it.
0: All right. The song Where Would I Be is by which of these artists? Is it Zach Williams, Forrest Frank, Peter Burton, or Andrew Rip?
1: Ooh-wee, there you have it. If you feel like you know what our panel picked out as number one, you can give us a call. 334-705-8004. That's 334-705-8004. Matt Maher's coming up next. Gonna be all right.

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All right, for King and Country, together with Taylor Hill this afternoon on Praise 88.7, gonna set my world on fire. Well, you heard it earlier in the hour, Peter Burton's Where Would I Be? Yes, Peter Burton is the name of the artist. The song Where Would I Be? That one, number one on the charts right now, so congratulations to Peter. Good for him. Also, congratulations to Lamar, who is our winner in the Daily Question Contest today. He was the first one to get that correct answer, so good job, Lamar. His name will go into our drawing for some prizes from Praise 88.7. Lamar wants to hear from the trio of Jordan Feliz, Mandisa, and Jonathan Traylor. Excellent choice, Lamar. I love this one. Let's jam because Jesus is coming back.

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2: I've got a friend.

Crowder and Dante Bowe, and God really loves us. Good afternoon. Rodney Bonkham here. Coming up, we've got some great music. Micah Tyler, Courtney Ramirez on the way, and here's Leanna Crawford. Thank God.

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2: Hello, I'm Bernard Anderson, pastor of the Mount Moriah Baptist Church in Auburn, and I have a thought for you today. A powerful and effective prayer life is a discipline that must be learned and practiced if we are to do it well. I was reminded of this once when I came home and my wife was watching a cooking show. The host of the show was showing how to properly chop vegetables. On this particular show, she was chopping parsley. She held the knife in one hand while resting her other hand on the top of it, on the blunt edge. Then she rocked the knife up and down with precision and speed. I said to myself, she makes that look easy. And she did. She even talked to the camera while she was doing it. And you know, it probably is easy once you learn how to do it. But if I were to try it, I would have to think about it. I certainly couldn't talk to others while doing it, and I wouldn't be nearly as quick and thorough as she was. At least, not until I had done it enough times, made enough mistakes, trained my eyes and my muscles, and became familiar with the movement and the rhythm. In other words, until I had practiced and disciplined myself, I probably would never be as good as the host was, but I would be a lot better than I am now. That's the way prayer is. People think that prayer ought to come easy, but they don't do it or don't do much of it because when they try, they find out that it's not easy. Learning to pray and to pray right is a discipline, not unlike learning to chop vegetables. I'm Bernard Anderson, and that's The Thought for Today.

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0: It's okay to not be okay. I'm beautifully broken. These are some platitudes circling around social media these days, giving the impression we should accept, even celebrate, being eternally stuck in the fight or flight mode. The Bible instructs us to think on things that are true, noble, right, pure, lovely, admirable, excellent, and praiseworthy. Hello, I'm Cherie Hall of C.S. Hall Counseling, a happy supporter of The Well 88.7. I've recently added a remarkable tool to my counseling practice. IASIS Microcurrent Neurofeedback is a long name for a 15-minute treatment designed to aid in achieving balance and relaxation within the nervous system. It improves communication in the brain, heart, and gut, leading to overall well-being and positive thoughts. Healing the environment in the brain, reducing the fight-or-flight mode, can allow you to be okay with being okay and being beautifully whole and healed. 334-444-6140 for more information.
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Our encouraging word today is Psalm 46, verse 10. He says, "Be still and know that I am God. I will be exalted among the nations. I will be exalted in the earth." Here's John Reddick, God, Turn It Around.

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0: going to be good, tell you, on Praise 88.7. Coming up, we've got Audio Adrenaline, Emerson Day, and Joshua Micah. And right now, it's a great combination, John Allen and Mac Brock.
1: My name is John Allen, and this is the story behind Keep On Finding More. The Bridge declares that our God is a friend and a father. He's the story and the author of hope and love. He's the well and the water, an endless well of living water that washes us with new mercies every morning. Verse 1 states, more than we could ever ask, imagine, or dream, he's better. Whether you've been following Christ for one day or 70 years, we know as his children that a life spent in his presence only gets better. God bless you and enjoy the song.

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1: 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The financial benefits are significant. Research shows that sharing expenses dramatically reduces the cost of housing. This creates more financial margin for everyone involved. According to Pew Research, Americans who live in multi-generational households are less likely to experience poverty. Financial stability impacts the ability to give, save, and invest. 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It provides childcare support and reduces loneliness among older family members. 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A family compound can promote stewardship and legacy. Just keep God at the center of all your planning. Is credit card debt keeping you awake at night? Let Christian Credit Counselors help. They can create a debt management plan specifically for you. 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

0: Your weather forecast for tonight, mostly clear skies with the lows around 74 degrees. Then on Friday, sunshine through the day with highs at 93. Friday night's low, about 74 degrees and partly cloudy. There's a 50% chance of rain on Saturday with highs near 91. I'm Steve Cubby Cubberson for Praise 88.7 Weather.
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On your adrenaline love was stronger on Praise 88.7. Good afternoon, Rodney Balcom on Corn on the Cob Day. I love some corn on the cob. Have you ever had deep fried corn on the cob? I didn't say it was healthy.

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Hey, I'm Rodney Balcom. Today's encouraging word is Psalm 46, verse 10. The Bible says, he says, be still and know that I am God. I will be exalted among the nations. I will be exalted in the earth. There's Steph Schleter running back to you.

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Hello, I'm Rodney Balcom. Going to bring you some great music this hour, so please stay with us. Ellie Holcomb's on the way, Elevation Worship, and Chandler Moore. Right now, let's enjoy Phil Wickham with The Ascension.

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1: Hey, I'm Ellie Holcomb, and I wrote Wherever I Go because Psalm 23 has been a source of comfort and light in some of the darkest nights of my soul. And I couldn't think of anything that makes me smile more than singing Psalm 23 in sort of a simmer bop that I never knew that I needed. I hope this song is a blessing to you, and I hope that it reminds you that wherever you go, you are never alone.

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0: And Gigi's Cupcakes has partnered with Praise 88.7 and is honored to bless that winner with a gift of four regular Gigi's Cupcakes or a dozen minis, each one sprinkled with love.

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1: Are you still looking for that perfect church? Well, I'm sorry, ours ain't it. Hi, I'm Brother Tim Davis from Beulah Baptist Church. Reason our church is not perfect is we're full of people that's not perfect. People with problems, hurtings, troubles, probably a lot like yours. But we believe that Jesus said, "Come to me, all you who are heavy laden, and I'll give you rest." Don't you want that rest? Jesus also taught us that church should be a hospital for the broken and not a country club for the righteous. Come get some healing. Sundays at 9 and 11 a.m. 256-825-6515.
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3: For Celebrate Freedom 2026. It's the 22nd annual Celebrate Freedom on Friday, July 3rd, on the front lawn of the former Benjamin Russell High School. 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The concert begins at 6 p.m. with Belle Isle Worship, followed by new Christian artist Klein.
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